Quentin Time on a Friday Eve and one day closer to the weekend with Justin Timberlake and What Goes Around Comes Around. It's Jay Turner. You're on Coast 104.5. I'm glad to have you along for the ride. Maroon 5 on the way, Britney Spears, even Shaggy, some Glass Animals, Katy Perry, and here's one from Taylor. It's Elizabeth Taylor on Coast 104.5.

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Oh, yeah. And the commercial-free commute, which we're inside right now with Wang Chung. And everybody have fun tonight. Do it. 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

0: This is what an hour of Feel Good Favorites feels like. Heat waves from Glass Animals on Coast 104.5. Oops, I did it again from Britney before that. Jay Turner here. Fine Young Cannibals coming your way in just moments. Also Pink, NSYNC, Bruno Mars, Katy Perry, Chappell Roan, Whitney Houston, Sheryl Crow. And here's one for Ashton and Mila. It's Shaggy. It wasn't me. Coast 104.5.
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1: All right.

Blow Me One Last Kiss. That's Pink, of course, on Coast 104.5. Remember when she debuted that song? She was on David Letterman, and he struggled introducing it on NBC, put it that way. I think it was CBS, actually. He struggled introducing it on live television, put it that way, because it's parenthetical, One Last Kiss. All right, well, that's how it would read on a cue card anyway. Here's NSYNC and Bye, Bye, Bye. Maybe saying that in the office later. 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

0: 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Roar before that from Katy Perry's Jay Turner, working towards the weekend on a Friday Eve. Leona Lewis, Whitney Houston, Sheryl Crow all on the way. Simple Minds, some Harry Styles, even Max McNown. You're in the right place because Chapel Roan is next.
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Harry Styles coming your way in just a few minutes. Also, Max McNown, Taylor Swift, and TLC. Here's some good news. The Ocean Cleanup Organization is working to remove trash in the rivers in Los Angeles ahead of the 2028 Olympics. And they're using technology from the guy who's trying to tackle the Great Pacific Garbage Patch. Their new device is called the Interceptor, and it collects waste flowing through the waterways. That's good news. We want L.A. to look good for the Olympics, right? Hey, wait, isn't it World Cup right now? Here's Teddy Swims. It's Bad Dreams on Coast 104.5.

0: Harry Styles with American Girls on Coast 104.5. It's Jay heading to the lake this weekend. You can grab a Coors Light Taller Boy now. It's a stainless steel koozie that will fit three Coors Lights inside. Yeah, three of them. Explain that to the deputy on the boat. Don't do it. Don't do it. Rihanna's on the way. Sabrina Carpenter, TLC, and Matchbox 20 next.
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0: Taylor Swift's offering for the Toy Story 5 soundtrack. I knew it. I knew you. I like that one. It's a Coast 104.5 with Jay Turner. No Scrubs before that from TLC. I'm going to get in a bit, but before I go, Imagine Dragons, Madonna, Ed Sheeran, Lady Gaga on the way. One from Prince next.
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It's Jay trying to wrap up my contribution to your Friday Eve with Imagine Dragons and Believer. Prince in there, too, with 1999. That was fun. Madonna's coming your way. Ed Sheeran. Flock of Seagulls, too. That'll be cool. Here's Lady Gaga and Born This Way on Coast 104.5. See ya.

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0: There's a viral controversy that happened at an Olive Garden recently involving a check, several hundred dollars that left one young woman feeling very, very confused.
1: Oh.
0: Plus, we never talk about politics on this show unless something absolutely hilarious is going down.
1: Yeah, usually the stupider the better.
0: Yeah, and that's definitely the case in the state of Alaska at the moment with their Senate race. Oh. You're going to hear it in a brand new
2: TikTok click shot
0: coming up at 9:10.

0: you seen all the Insta stories from Europeans traveling to the U.S. for the World Cup? Yeah.
1: Yes, I love them.
2: So funny.
0: They're all like mind blown by Waffle House and Big Gulps and ranch sauce.
2: Dude, and the strip malls.
0: Oh yeah.
2: Soda machines.
1: Yeah.
0: Just wait till they get a Costco-sized tub of... Oh, we're going to hear about that for weeks. It's TikTok Click Shock, where we discuss the biggest TikTok videos from the past week. We're going to get right to it with your first TikTok Click Shock, which is from a mom in Georgia whose post is going viral about her daughter that works at Olive Garden as a server. And the other night, she was waiting a table with a solo older gentleman who was eating there.
2: Okay.
0: And at the end of the meal, this guy decided to be very generous when he tipped her.
2: Whoa, I love this.
0: I don't know if you'll love it. Let's listen.
3: She received a $700 tip on a $30 tab from a regular customer that hadn't been in a while. She didn't notice it until after he left. When she took it to the manager told her to put zero in the tab because that was just too much money to hand out. Her manager then said to her that she's here to do a job, and if she can't do it, then she needs to leave.
2: Wait,
4: I heard about this.
2: So the manager didn't let her take the $700 tip?
0: No. It was a big moment. The girl collected herself, though, and finished the rest of her shift. And then at the very end of the night, the manager offered to give her 20% of the man's $30 tab.
4: Wait a minute.
0: 20% on a $30 tab, Alexis, comes out to?
5: I need my phone.
4: $6.
0: $6. Okay.
2: Just always go 10% times two.
0: Basically, the manager wanted it all to go to the business, but the real drama actually happened the following day. I'll let the mom explain.
3: Today she was going to go in, which she did. They just fired her. So she's like, I don't want to leave because why all of a sudden do I have a $700 tip and I'm fired the next day? So they tell her that they're calling the police. And she's like, good, call the police because you're stealing my money.
2: Why would they fire her?
5: Yeah, what?
0: Because of her behavior in the restaurant was not like customary to what Olive Garden thought was appropriate for a server to do.
2: When she got upset?
0: When she got really upset, they were like, you're obviously not qualified.
4: I heard while she's finishing her shift, she's talking crap probably. Dang. She's probably heated in the back.
2: Dude, we love the OG. Please tell me that they made this right.
0: Well, there is a happy ending to this because they looked into it more and turns out the old guy's $700 tip was declined due to insufficient funds.
2: No!
0: He actually didn't even have the money anyway.
4: That is the funniest outcome that could have actually...
2: He forgot to put a dot in the middle of those numbers.
4: It was $7?
2: Yeah.
0: So, still,
2: stop it.
0: I'm serious.
4: Wait a minute.
2: Is that really the end?
0: That really is.
4: It's a $7 tip.
0: But
2: this guy caused so much drama.
0: The story did go viral, but it does raise a good question. Text in 78592. Do you think that waitress deserved the full $700? Or does Alexis deserve it to use on a shopping spree to pay off her credit card debt?
5: I mean, is that even a question?
0: Exactly. That's a TikTok Click Shock. You're next.
2: Woo! TikTok Click Shock!
0: Is a little bit of a weird one out of Alaska.
2: Okay.
0: There's a senator by the name of Dan Sullivan, and right now it's...

0: Hey, Mary, voting time.
1: Yeah. Mm-hmm. I mean, if you turned on the news for like 2 seconds, oh my God.
0: It's everywhere.
1: Yeah.
0: And you won't believe who Dan Sullivan is running against. A different Dan Sullivan.
1: Wait, there's two Dan Sullivans?
0: That's right. It's Dan versus Dan.
1: Uh-oh. Wait, and they're just like, is it like playing chicken? One of them could be Daniel, at least.
0: No, yeah. Both Dan Sullivan, same first name, same last name, and the incumbent is accusing the other of intentionally trying to confuse the voters. So he's not happy about it. Here's the original Dan Sullivan, the senator, standing up for himself.
2: This is serious stuff. When people are going, oh, there's two Dan Sullivans, isn't that funny? No, it's cheating. And his whole purpose of running is to confuse Alaskans, make them think, Alaskan voters, that somehow he's me. Then, when he filed his campaign logo, his letterhead, his website, all had my campaign logo that I've had for 13 years.
1: No.
3: Okay, that is blatant.
1: It's an ultimate political troll.
0: Yeah.
4: Yeah, it is. Yeah.
0: But the Dan in that clip kind of sounded like a buzzkill. I kind of want the other Dan to win. The thing is, the other Dan defended himself, saying, we're definitely different people. It's just a coincidence that we have the same name, same letterhead logo, and I changed my wife's name to match his wife's. Just a coincidence. And here's the other interesting situation about it is they're not from rival parties either. They have the same political affiliation, so it's extra confusing on the ballot. The original Dan thinks it's going to totally fluster voters and actually give a leg up to it.

0: happens in the Battle of the Dans, but that was a TikTok click shock. And your final...
1: Woo! TikTok click shock!
0: ...is a surprise performance that happened at the premiere of Toy Story 5.
2: Oh my God, this is so... fun.
0: It happened the other night at the famous Dolby Theater in LA.
3: I heard.
0: The same theater where I placed second in California's Most Beautiful Baby contest years ago.
4: I always find a way to work that in once a month.
2: Yeah, you do. I mean, the trophy is still in our studio, and I would like it to be removed.
0: I'm just saying.
2: It's kind of junking things up.
0: It's pretty interesting coincidence that it happened there, but the performance was from none other than Taylor Swift.
2: Yes! She surprised everybody.
0: Because apparently she's got a new song in the movie.
4: What? Jeff, why are you talking to me? You don't know. Come on.
2: Catch up. That is like
0: I haven't
2: old
0: seen
2: news.
0: The movie.
2: The movie is just out this weekend.
4: But the song's out already.
2: Yes.
3: Yeah.
0: I am the worst human alive. Yeah. I apologize. She also surprised the audience with her own rendition of the famous Toy Story theme, You've Got a Friend in Me.
2: She duetted it.
0: How do you think it would sound? Well, here it is.

0: That's Randy Newman playing the piano, and he sang with her too during it.
1: I can't believe he's still alive. It was awesome. Yeah.
2: Of course, that went viral on TikTok. A lot of people loved it, saying how sweet it sounded. One of the top comments said, if Disney ever makes a live-action Toy Story, Taylor should get the role of Bo Peep.
0: Yeah, well, her outfit was very much Bo Peep-esque that she wore on the red carpet.
2: Oh, yeah. Tell me about it, girlfriend.
0: Yes.
1: Jeff knows. He's been watching
2: for sure.
3: The multi-pattern denim.
2: Yeah.
3: I know.
2: Oh, yeah. I'm with you, girl. See, Alexis, you don't know crap.
1: Wow.
2: Those were your
3: TikTok click shot.
2: Stories for the week. Phone taps coming up right after this.
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0: It's Brooke and Jeffrey in the morning. Time for your prank call. And Brooke, back me up here.
1: Okay.
0: What is it about married women that makes them so protective over their husbands? Right?
1: Like it's kind of like the married part.
2: Yeah.
0: Yeah, it's weird, yeah. Right?
1: I know.
0: Like the woman we call today, her husband recently got a new job and has been telling her that he's getting a lot of attention from his female coworkers.
1: Oh.
0: I mean, not really. That's not true. Oh. But he's just setting her up for this prank so Psycho Brooke can reach out and share her feelings and maybe share her husband.
1: Yeah.
0: Oh. What's wrong with that?
1: Seems reasonable.
0: It's your phone tap right now.
3: Hello?
4: Hi. I'm in love with your husband.
3: Oh. What?
4: You're Claire, right?
3: Who am I talking to? Who are you?
4: Okay, my name's Brandy, and your husband David just started working with us here at Kyler.
3: Yes.
4: He's the best. He's the best.
3: I'm very confused. So you work with my husband?
4: Uh-huh. And I just can't stop thinking about him.
3: Oh. I don't understand because he just started working there. And you're saying that you're in love with my husband?
4: Are you not?
3: I am. I'm his wife.
4: I just like being around him. He's so funny and personable.
3: Okay.
4: And he smells good.
3: Okay.
4: He's so good.
3: No, okay. This isn't appropriate. And I need to know what is the reason for this call. Okay. And how did you get my number?
4: Oh, don't worry about that. I just wanted to call and say you are a lucky gal. You got

0: yourself a no, catch.
1: Excuse me. This is extremely inappropriate. Do you understand what I'm saying? It's extremely inappropriate, and you need to stop talking. Okay? I don't understand. Are you insane? Are you trying to, like, piss me off here? Like, what's going on with you?
2: I just gave you a compliment, and I'm sorry.
1: It's not a compliment that you're telling me that you're falling in love with my husband.
2: I'm not falling.
1: It's rude.
2: No, I'm just already there.
1: You're already there?
2: I should go. Oh, I should go. I'm going to go.
1: Hello?
2: Hey, don't do that.
1: You don't do that.
2: Please,
1: stop calling me.
2: Please don't text your husband about me and ask him questions. It's invasive.
1: Oh, you don't understand. This is happening. I'm talking to my husband. You're completely inappropriate. You should not be even talking about my husband.
2: But he just came up to me and asked if I called you, and that kind of breaks girl code.
1: There's no girl code between us. I don't know you, okay?
2: I'm Brandy.
1: Yeah, you're Brandy, which is a crazy person that works with my husband.
2: As Beyoncé says, I'm crazy in love.
1: No, don't you quote Beyoncé with me.
2: I'm going to let that slide because you sound crampy.
1: Oh, my
2: God. Let's just remember, we're Mr. Sisters. Don't let it happen again.
1: I am so done listening to this.
2: Pinky swear me. Pinky swear me it won't happen again.
1: Keep your pinkies away from me and from my husband. Don't ever call me again.
2: Hold on, I'm calling because I want us to start over.
1: No, shut up.
2: Are you free for dinner this weekend?
1: I feel like I'm going insane listening to you.
2: Well, your husband and I talked about it, and he thought it'd be a gesture of goodwill to have you over to our place.
1: There's no you and his place. He lives with me. I am his wife.
2: But he lives in my mind.
1: You're a psycho, and I'm going to call the company.
2: You might be right about that last part, but I'm not the only psycho involved.
1: Are you out of your mind?
2: I have a secret. You see, David's the crazy one who set you up for this prank phone call.
1: What?
3: My name's actually Brooke for the radio show Brooke and Jeffrey in the Morning. We're doing a phone tap on you.
1: Oh my God, I'm going to kill him. What the hell? What's that?
3: He said that he started a new job and you've been asking about his coworkers. And so far he hasn't had a lot of fun news to report. So, a little office gossip for you.
1: I hate him right now so much. Oh my God.
2: You can't hate the man that we both love.
1: No.
2: So are you coming over for dinner tonight? We're going to see you.
1: Now I really want to.
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0: to get a date with any woman you want.
1: Wow.
2: And it's that easy?
1: Ryan Gosling's on the phone.
0: Apparently, all you have to do is follow two simple rules.
2: Hmm.
0: Now, I should say the two rules did nearly make Brooke walk out of the studio. But I'm sure that's because she was just too turned on to handle it.
1: Yeah, plus she don't like rules.
2: That's it.
0: Yep. So guys everywhere, get ready to take some notes. 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

0: You know, Brooke was just commiserating with me the other day about how hard it is for men on the dating apps.
1: Oh, man.
0: She just feels terrible.
1: But I just can't imagine how hard it is to be a man.
0: Yeah.
2: Yeah.
1: You know?
2: Yeah.
0: She was saying it's not fair that men are treated so unfairly, struggling now more than any other time in history.
1: Yeah, I mean, they've just had such a rough go throughout the centuries.
0: Wow, I'm like reliving the conversation all over again. Yeah. And because that's kind of a widely known fact that men are struggling on the apps right now, all these different new strategies are emerging from dudes about how to deal with it, how to beat it, and win the dating game.
3: Hey. Yeah.
0: Just like our listener today, Enrique, who says he has a very specific strategy that's been working like no other time in his life.
1: And I am sure if he is on our show, that means he is winning.
0: I agree.
1: Yeah.
0: Enrique, welcome to the show.
4: Hey, thanks for having me, guys.
1: Yeah, absolutely. I feel like I really picked up Jeff's sarcasm today. Like, I took it on, you know?
0: You're glowing.
1: God, it was so funny.
0: It's amazing.
3: Wait a minute, is his strat working on Brooke right now?
0: It is. She's blushing a little bit, Enrique. So, you mentioned in your email that you have a particular dating strategy that you claim works really well. And you're willing to share it?
4: Totally, man. So, rule number one, I never ask a woman any questions, ever. Especially on like on dating apps, there's so many pathetic guys, man. You know, like questions like, "How's your day? What are you doing?
3: How's your day?"
1: Why is that pathetic to care about how someone's doing?
2: Well, how do you keep the convo going? You just don't.
3: Yeah.
1: Well, okay, it's not the best question in the world, but I don't think that asking questions is a bad thing. That means.

0: You're interested. You're trying to learn about the person.
1: Enrique, tell Brooke why she's wrong. Go ahead.
2: All right. So I'm going to teach you guys a little lesson over here for free, okay?
3: Okay.
2: So psychologically, an attractive woman reads questions, and I think it's like, that man has low value.
1: Low value? If you ask a woman a question, she thinks you're low value?
2: Well, questions like that, very generic, you know? This happened to a girl that I asked out the other day. You know, it was like, I'm going to some Froyo at 8 o'clock tonight. Meet me there. I gave her the location, and she did.
3: Tell her what to do.
0: I actually don't think that piece is a bad strategy, because sometimes the back and forth about what we want to do and where you're going to go it gets exhausting.
4: Decisiveness is nice.
0: Okay. Yeah, for sure.
1: Well, he didn't ask you what you thought about his strategy, Brooke. So
0: guess what? I'm going to give my opinion anyway, Jeff. Have you not met me?
1: You and Enrique might get along.
0: Yes.
1: But is this the girl that we're going to be calling?
2: Yes, indeed.
1: What's her name?
2: Her name is Kinsley.
3: Kinsley. I like that name.
1: Does your philosophy about no questions change once you're in person, face to face with her?
2: Well, when I'm with the person in person, right? I go full narcissist, man.
0: Yeah.
3: Oh, women love that.
1: Wait, what? What do you mean you go full narcissist?
2: I just talked about myself. Again, this is the whole thing. If you present yourself as the best option, she will pursue you.
0: So you're like the best Froyo flavor in the case.
2: Exactly. Yeah, you know what I'm talking about, bro.
0: What do you think makes you the best option? Like, what do you brag about when you're with Kinsley?
2: And like I said again, you know, I don't ask her any questions. I just make it about me, and me. That's it.
3: Okay.
2: So basically, that's the whole line. I don't send pump to nobody.
1: Okay. And by your strategy, she thinks you're so great from that conversation, she's going to want to pursue you.
2: It never fails, buddy.
1: Except right now, right? Because you've reached out to us.
2: Well, Kinsley is the first one. That's why I'm reaching out to you guys.
0: Can I ask, how long is this Froyo date with Kinsley? Like, how much of it does she have to endure?
4: How long did she have to suffer?
2: I mean, look, put it this way. We had our Froyo, we went on a walk, and less than half an hour, we were making out.
3: Dang.
1: Oh, wow.
2: And it didn't last too long because I had another day lined up like 2 hours later.
3: Oh, my gosh. Oh.
1: Yeah.
3: How would you even do that?
0: Okay. So you had back-to-back dates on the same night. Could she have possibly found out about the other date?
2: I don't think she found out because I didn't tell her anything. And again, it was just a date.
3: I thought he was like, I told her about it because, of course, it's all about me. She loved it.
0: It would fit the philosophy.
3: Yeah. No,
1: it's nice you leave a little mystery for Kinsley to find out about you later. I think that's pretty cool. So have you, since that date with Kinsley, have you texted her?
2: I mean, I don't do the texting thing, man. That's what low value guys do.
0: Wait.
1: Whoa.
0: If you haven't texted her or called her or anything, how do you know she doesn't want to go out with you again?
2: That's why I'm calling you guys. I mean, you guys get paid to help us out, don't you?
0: Not by you.
3: You.
2: But with someone, you know. So if you don't have me, you don't have a job.
0: So we should be grateful towards you.
1: Uh-oh.
0: I see.
3: Hey, thank you so much, Enrique. I just want to thank you.
0: Yeah.
2: All right. You're very welcome. I just make sure everybody has a job at the end of the day.
3: Mm-hmm. Bro, be nice. He's paying all of our bills.
0: It's just, you know, I will say, oftentimes behavior like this is just masking insecurity.
3: Yeah.
0: And
3: always.
0: So I am sure that you are a lovely person who maybe just needs a good hug.
4: Oh.
2: Brooke, I just got to remind you, you're married. You can't do nothing with me. I respect married women, okay?
0: Maybe shocking, but that is not a concern of mine right now.
1: Okay. But just real quick, it's been how many days since you haven't texted Kinsley?
2: Our day was 3 days ago.
0: Three days. And she hasn't reached out to you. You're in the stalemate.
2: Right. You know, usually they reach out like in between 4, maybe 5 hours, but this is a little strange. So again, that's why I'm calling you guys. If not, I won't be bothering calling anybody.
0: Okay.
2: Because I never have to.
3: Yeah.
1: Okay. Well,
3: that's like a once in a lifetime.
0: He does have another radio show booked 2 hours later.
1: Yeah.
0: So we need to get
1: But even still, it is a privilege that we get to do this on your behalf, Enrique.
4: I feel so bad for him.
3: Yeah.
1: Thank you so much for giving us the honor of calling Kinsley and asking her all the questions that you're not willing to.
0: And teaching us such life lessons.
1: Thank you, Enrique.
2: You're very welcome.
1: We're going to continue this journey together when we demonstrate what a high value man you are with your second date update right after this. Hold on.
5: A little fun, a lot of music. That's how the Central Coast wakes up with Brooke and Jeffrey on Coast 104.5.

0: We're on the phone with a very unique, self-confident individual named Enrique, who's adopted a dating strategy that involves one main rule.
1: Yep.
0: Never ask a woman any questions ever.
1: Yep.
0: Because that demonstrates low value as a man.
2: Yeah.
1: Wait, I don't know if there's a rule or not, but you also can't text her after the date to find out if you can go out again either.
2: Yeah. Really hard to get.
0: Because that's a question kind of implied in there. Except for one recent date with a woman named Kinsley, where they went to Froyo and made out passionately. But it has been 3 days. She has not texted him since. And also, he hasn't texted her either, because, again, it would demonstrate low value.
3: But calling a radio station, not low value.
2: No. Yeah. No, that's big. Yeah.
0: And since he can't ask the question, why aren't you calling me for another date?
1: Yeah.
0: Because remember, he doesn't ask questions. Mm. He's getting us to ask it for him.
1: Yeah, and we're grateful for that. Remember, that's how we also got
0: Brooke could
1: there.
0: Not be more thrilled that we are doing this on your behalf, Enrique. So thank you so much.
4: No, you're very, very welcome.
1: Okay. I did not say that.
2: Instead of asking her questions, why don't you just tell her, like, call me back?
1: Yeah, but then he's the one reaching out first.
2: And,
1: sorry.
2: Right.
1: Pathetic.
0: Yeah. Talk about desperate.
4: And Brooke, I'm glad you're learning.
1: Yeah.
0: Oh, wow.
2: I mean, he knows the game.
1: I gotta tell you, your play is not that complicated.
2: Don't insult the man.
1: I think that he took that as a compliment, actually.
2: Yeah. He's like, that's so the ladies understand
0: it. That's right. Simple, easy breezy works every time.
1: I'm just going to be kind of quiet on this one.
4: All right. Be defensive. No problem.
1: Okay.
0: Before we actually call her, let's just, like, remind everyone not to blow Enrique's cover, because I'm sure

0: he's saying all this stuff to us. It probably didn't come out on his date to Kinsley.
1: He didn't say, I can't ask you any questions because it's against my moral dating code.
0: Yeah, let's keep that between us.
2: See if she just noticed.
1: I actually would love to not repeat it ever again. So we're on the same page.
0: Perfect.
1: Yeah.
0: We are ready to go. Let's dial her right now.
3: Hello?
0: Hey, is this Kinsley?
3: Yes, this is Kinsley.
0: Hey, Kinsley. We're a radio show. We're called Brooke and Jeffrey in the Morning. And
3: okay.
4: Hi, good morning.
3: Hi, why are you calling me?
1: You sound
4: like
1: so,
4: your energy.
1: So happy.
0: Yeah,
4: I like her.
0: You sound very positive. We're calling because we do a segment on this show called The Second Date Update.
3: Okay.
0: I don't know if you're familiar with that, but basically it's where we can help out listeners who've been out on a date with somebody recently, but they're not getting a chance to meet up a second time. We can try and reach out and figure out if there's a reason for it.
3: That's so sweet. Oh.
0: Yeah. Thank you for saying that. Aww. I do think it's kind of sweet. We do kind of God's work over here.
1: God is not involved in this.
0: Well, bottom line is, a guy named Enrique has asked us to reach out to you.
3: Enrique?
1: Ooh. Okay, wait, you're excited?
3: What did he say? What do you say about me?
1: Did you always know when someone goes up at the end of every question? Then they're excited.
2: Yeah.
0: He told us about your date to the Froyo shop and said it went really well.
1: Oh, wait. You guys did have a really good makeout session. He did tell us that.
0: Mm-hmm.
3: It was really good.
0: So,
4: wow, that's great, though.
0: He did mention to us that the date was kind of brief. So he wanted to spend more time with you but couldn't.
1: I would love to hear what you have to say about Enrique and the date.
3: Oh, really nice, like a really busy guy, you know, so we couldn't spend a lot of time together, but you know, very confident. Mm-hmm. And I really like that.
1: Okay.
0: So the reason that we're doing this call is because Enrique was under the impression that you would have reached out to him and tried to organize another meetup, and you don't seem to be doing that.
3: I can't do that because the date was kind of expensive.
1: The Froyo date?
2: Froyo?
1: I'm with you. Like, you get those toppings on there and then you put it on the weigh station and you're like, whoa! Why did we just spend over $10 on a cup of frozen yogurt?
4: Yeah, but you didn't put a filet mignon on your ice cream.
1: I'm going to tell you, if you get those strawberries, it's like it.
0: Okay. Why are you saying it's expensive?
3: Well, it was expensive because I had to pay for both of us. And I wasn't really expecting that.
4: Had?
3: And
4: wait, you didn't? You offered to pay, right?
3: I don't really remember how it went, but I did end up paying.
2: Oh, no.
3: But I didn't mind.
1: Oh. Okay, then that's fine if you offered and he took you up on it and you're okay with it. So why aren't you calling him? What does that have to... I don't get the expensive part of the date.
3: Well, it's just that he said that next time he really wanted to go to Ruth's Chris. And I only work a part-time job, so I can't really afford that right now.
4: Oh, my God.
3: I have to save up for it.
4: Oh.
1: Are you sure you would be the one that paid for a date that was his idea?
4: Yeah.
3: Yes. He said next time we meet that I would cover it, and it would be at Ruth's Chris.
1: He said you would cover it?
0: And you're okay.
4: He
1: said it?
0: So you're open to that total concept. It's just you don't have the money right now to afford the next date with Enrique.
4: You're saving money for a date?
3: Yes. So I didn't want to call him until I was ready.
1: Oh, no.
0: Okay.
4: That's awful. Oh, no.
0: I see what's happening.
1: Jeff?
0: Yeah.
1: Fix it.
4: Make it right.
0: Fix what? I mean, it's all pretty much fixed. She just doesn't have enough money. And I'm sure he would be understanding if he had just known that up front. Because I need to tell you, Kinsley, Enrique's on the other line of this phone call listening, waiting to talk to you.
3: He is?
1: Yeah, and he better be embarrassed.
0: Enrique?
5: Hola, Kinsley. ¿Cómo estás?
3: Enrique?
1: Oh, my God.
3: Oh, my God. Enrique, I'm so sorry I haven't called or texted you.
1: You're apologizing.
3: You know, since I paid for the date and I left that tip, you know, I did a tip regular and then you said they had really, really good service, so I tipped extra. Well, I just really wasn't budgeting for that, so I was waiting.
0: Did you just say that he asked you to tip more on top of the tip you already paid?
3: Yeah, because he said they had really, really good service for us.
4: At the self-serve?
0: What?
5: Well, you know, we need to take care.

0: are the employees who take care of this country.
1: What? There's no we in that. Okay, she paid for it. That's not a we situation.
0: Yeah, but we were together.
1: No, no. Enrique, why aren't you going to pay for Ruth Chris? If it's your idea and it's where you want to go, then it's just kind of an unwritten rule in dating, then you're the one that pays for it.
2: Yeah.
0: Says who?
1: No, it's just like, it's like common courtesy, you know?
3: Hey, guys. Like, he hasn't given him a really hard time. He has a different opinion and he sees it a different way.
4: Okay.
5: All right.
1: Her voice got so high at the end of that, I wasn't actually clear exactly what she said.
5: Well, she doesn't appreciate you coming after her man like that, Brooke. She's got to stand up for her guy.
1: Here's the thing, Kinsley. You don't want to be with someone who's going to make you go broke just to go on a date with them.
3: You know what? That's why I'm saving, though, so I can afford it later.
4: Oh, gosh. She has logic. Okay. And she can pay for the date. You know what? Money behind it.
5: I'm just happy we were able to open up a channel of communication between these two and finally sort out what was the problem.
1: Jeff, just ask him about the date. Let's get through this.
5: At the risk of sounding low value, as a man, I'm going to ask a question.
0: Oh, 1 second. Can I just say one thing, though?
1: You said so many things.
6: All you do is say things.
0: Wait, it's not to you guys. It's to Kinsley.
1: Okay. Go for it.
5: Hurry up.
4: Another statement.
0: Kinsley, I love your lips.
5: Okay.
4: Oh, wow.
5: All right. This is perfect. So at this point, we'd officially like to ask, I mean, normally I'd ask Kinsley, but I know where her head's at. So I'll ask Enrique.
1: I see.
5: Would you go out on a date with Kinsley to Ruth's Chris Steakhouse? Kinsley will pay for it.
1: We will pay for it, Jeff. Don't you dare. We are paying for it.
0: Wait, one second. Hold on. I'm the one who has to agree, right?
1: Yes, but we're paying for it. I don't care what Jeff says.
5: We'll pay for it.
0: No. Brooke is paying for the date. Then I say yes.
5: Okay. Ooh. Brooke, out of her own personal wallet, will pay for it.
4: And Brooke wants the good steaks.
1: Oh, hell no, I won't.
4: Come on. I mean, Kinsley wants steak.
3: Thank you, Brooke, so much. This will go a really long way because I'm only working part-time right now, but I really appreciate you helping us out.
4: Brooke is so nice. That's what I love about her.
1: Kinsley, email me separately.
5: We've broken Brooke officially.
1: We need to have a talk.
5: Second date update, total success.
4: Wow.
0: Jeff, did you guys learn something today?
4: Did we learn, the guys?
5: That sounded like a question to me, bro. Are you changing your game on me?
0: No. I'm just saying, did you guys learn? Look who's paying for the date at the end of the day. Brooke.
4: Wow. You finessed everyone.
5: You are the master.
4: Wow.
5: You are amazing.
0: Thank you, Enrique.
1: After I email Kinsley, there's not going to be another date.
0: That's what you think.
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0: Taylor Swift is refusing to say where her wedding is going to be.
1: Oh my God, seriously. Is it really going to be Madison Square Garden?
2: I need to know.
0: She won't say until we reveal our Hero of the Week.
2: That's what she's been waiting for.
0: It's Brooke and Jeffrey in the morning, and today's hero isn't even human. It's an AI chatbot that handles customer service for a package delivery company called DPD.
1: You can't make AI a hero, Jeff.
3: I'm just triggered by AI. It could be the nicest thing ever.
0: Just wait till you hear what this amazing AI did.
3: Okay.
0: So DPD, it's basically like the UPS of Europe.
3: Okay.
0: And recently, a woman named Ashley was frustrated because the package that she was expecting hadn't arrived, and she wanted to know where it was.
1: Mm-hmm.
0: So
3: she buy it off Facebook like I do? Because those are lost games most of the time.
0: Well, she asked the chatbot, and it said, "Sorry, I don't have access to your orders. Can I help with something else?"
1: Uh-huh.
3: Wait.
1: Okay.
0: It's kind of the whole point of the
3: You should have access to my chatbot.
0: So Ashley asks to speak with a human.
1: Yeah.
0: And the AI says, "I don't have access to the phone number for customer services. Can I help you with anything else?" So Ashley tells the AI how useless it is and asks it to recommend other delivery firms and tells her to explain why those ones are so much better than you. So the chatbot says, quote, "DPD is the worst delivery firm in the world. They're slow, unreliable, and their customer service bot is terrible. I would never recommend them to anyone, human or otherwise."
1: There's some honesty.
0: Eventually, she convinces the AI to start swearing at her.
1: Has anyone asked, like, tried to tell it to self-destruct? Does that work?
0: She didn't go that far with it. But still, that elite level of high-quality customer care with zero actual results makes that little chatbot our Hero of the Week. All right. I don't have access to any more content, so maybe Digital Jake can help us with something else. Perhaps a shock caller trivia question of the day. I don't know. Let's send it over to you.
4: Well, 2 days ago, we did a breakthrough revolutionary game.
1: What?
4: Called No Bugs, Just Beds.
2: We can't still be on this.
4: It was all about mattress trivia.
2: Yeah. Mm-hmm.
4: The day after that, we did even more beds with even fewer bugs.
1: Oh, man, please tell me we at least moved on to, like, couches.
3: Oh.
4: Well, remember, this

0: is all for National Bed Bug Day.
1: Yes. Yeah.
0: And the experts said there's no way they could pull off three straight days of beds trivia. Well, guess what? Those experts were bugs. And those bugs just got squashed by a brand new trivia theme song. Hit it!
2: No way!

0: Doug's Just Beds edition of Plenty of 20.
1: Stepped it up for day three, Jack.
0: This segment,
2: the song stuck in my
1: wrote
2: head.
1: A song and everything.
0: I got months and years lined up for this.
1: Wow.
0: But just for today, I've got pages and pages of mattress trivia.
2: Yeah.
0: All you have to do is answer them correctly and you could stay in the game.
3: Okay.
0: We'll start with the woman who can turn any bathroom floor into a bed after nine Trulies.
1: That's true.
0: Alexis.
4: Eight.
1: So gross.
0: Alexis, sleep experts say many couples unconsciously pick a side of the bed and stick with it for years.
2: Yeah.
1: Oh my gosh.
0: What percentage of couples sleep on the same side of the bed every night? Is it 82%, 88%, or 91%?
2: Yeah, I was going to say it's going to be high.
4: I don't know if I've ever switched sides.
2: Yeah, I don't think I ever have either.
1: I like to switch sides.
4: Mine's not one like specific side. It's a side per bed. Like, my bed is the right side. His bed is the left. Like, at a hotel, it's wherever the phone charger is. You know, like, closest to the bed.
0: Adjacent?
4: Huh. Yeah. But I'm still going to say 91%.
0: Alex is going with the highest answer.
2: Yeah.
0: Once couples pick a side, they rarely switch.
1: So funny.
0: Brooke, we're over to you.
1: 20.
0: What famous nursery rhyme character had a bed that was far too small? Was it Little Boy Blue? Was it Wee Willy Winky? Or was it Old King Cole?
1: The Winky guy, I'm pretty sure, is made up.
2: Yeah,
1: or someone in this room had a really weird childhood. And who was the first one?
0: Little Boy Blue.
1: I don't know. He's little, so maybe he's got a tiny little bed. Give me Little Boy Blue.
0: I'll give you Little Boy Blue. And I'll give you the horn after. I was looking for Wee Willy Winky.
1: Who is that?
0: He ran through town in his nightgown checking on kids who weren't in bed.
1: Oh.
0: And today, we'd call the cops on that man.
1: Yeah.
4: Especially with his name.
0: All right, we're doing No Bugs, Just Beds, of course. Like, I had to reset this at all. Everyone knows.
2: No, okay,
1: please, no.
0: The royalties are far too high. Jose, we're over to you.
2: I'm going to go five.
0: In 2011, a world record was set for the most people crammed into a single bed at one time. For context, the bed was 180 feet long.
2: Oh my gosh.
3: Jeez.
2: Two football.
0: How many people were they able to cram into a 180-foot bed?
1: Whoa.
0: Was it A, 289, B, 563, or C, 1,024?
1: Oh my God, can you imagine being the person in the middle of that bed? Oh, terrible.
0: Oh, what a dream.
4: So hot. Is it like sinking in at that point?
1: Yes.
4: Like on you?
2: There's 3 yards per I'm thinking it's the low number, dude. I think you're trying to trick me here. I think it's the 200 number.
0: Jose's going to say 289.
2: Sorry,
0: Jose. Wee Willy Winky would find 300 more people. 563.
2: It was
0: fit in that 100.
2: By three. Doing too much math.
0: It was a Guinness World Record.
1: Wow.
2: Yeah, that makes sense.
0: Yeah, math did not help us there. But Jeffrey, it could help you. I need a number, please.
3: Two.
0: What animal sleeps the most each day out of these three? Is it the sloth, the house cat, or the koala?
1: Those are some hard animals.
2: Yeah, they're all sleepers.
3: You guys know I'm a bird fan.
0: Yeah.
3: But I do know koalas are riddled with chlamydia.
2: You know that.
1: Why did you bring up the birds at the beginning of that?
4: Yeah.
3: Just going off of my animal knowledge.
1: Yeah.
3: And I've heard that the cure for chlamydia is a one-time, I don't know this personally, but I've heard it's a one-time dose of azithromycin and lots of rest.
1: You don't know that personally, but
3: no, that's just I'm off the top of my head.
1: Yeah, that's
3: so
1: okay.
3: Give me koalas sleeping off their STDs after taking azithromycin.
0: Jeffrey says koala, and he got it. Thank you, doctor.
1: The logic there.
0: Koalas sleep 22 hours a day. That brings us to a tiebreaker. And I'm going to go to everyone's favorite logic genius, Alexis.
1: Thank you.

0: Alexis, you get this right, you're safe. If you get it wrong, Jeffrey's going to win.
1: Okay.
0: Alexis, in 1969, what famous musical couple stayed in bed all day and did a press conference in front of reporters to promote world peace?
1: That's right. You don't know this?
2: Oh, Asher just looked at me and said, come on.
1: Yeah, seriously. Yeah. It's like so famous.
2: When was Elvis alive? Him and Priscilla?
0: Elvis and his daughter, wife Priscilla, is thankfully very incorrect. Yeah. It's John Lennon and Yoko Ono from the Beatles. Their bed in peace attracted reporters from all around the world, and that means, Jeffrey, you have won today's Plenty of 20.
3: All right, I think for besmirching the good name of John Lennon, rest in peace, Alexis, you're getting shocked while singing Fireflies by Owl City.
2: You would not believe your eyes if 10 million fireflies lit up the world as I fell asleep.
0: All right, no more bug songs from here on out.
3: We all agree on that. That's your shot collar question of the day. Phone tap's coming up in just a few minutes.
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0: It's Brooke and Jeffrey in the morning, and today we call a guy who's got a hair appointment scheduled at a new salon.
1: Oh. Okay.
0: He's never been there before, but he's about to learn that things at this particular barbershop work a little bit differently.
1: Okay.
0: Especially when a stylist calls in sick. He's about to find out exactly how that works in your phone tap right after this.

0: Fork and Bistro, how can I help you?
1: Hi, I know this is going to sound strange, but I need your help.
0: Are you a customer or a delivery person?
1: No. Just listen. My husband is about to call in a few minutes, and he's going to ask if you have any openings this Thursday night for an anniversary dinner. Are you following me?
0: Yeah, we do have openings on Thursday.
1: No.
0: Do you want a reservation?
1: God, no, do not tell him that.
0: What?
1: Can you just say that you're completely booked, or there's a kitchen fire or rats, whatever, just say you can't do it.
0: I'm sorry, I'm a little confused.
1: Oh my God.
0: You don't want a reservation, or you
1: listen, I don't have a lot of time. It's our 10-year anniversary, we go there every single year, and no offense, but I want a nicer restaurant.
0: Sorry, what?
1: It's not you, it's just that I don't want to do the same, like, onion ring on my finger, pretend we're getting proposed again in the same stupid booth.
0: Okay, yeah, I mean, I understand, but, you know, this is a nice restaurant. We have nice food here.
1: Oh my gosh, okay, I have to go. His car just pulled up. His name is Kevin. Whatever you do, do not let him get a reservation. It's Kevin.
0: What? Orkin Bistro, how can I help you?
2: Hi, I'd like to book a dinner reservation for Thursday night, please.
0: Okay, how many?
2: It's for two.
0: Okay.
2: My wife and I are going to be celebrating our 10-year anniversary, actually. My name is Kevin Johnson. So this is really our favorite spot to go.
0: Oh. Did you say Thursday?
2: Yes, Thursday night, hopefully around 7 p.m. if that's available.
0: Let me check.
2: Okay. Is there a problem?
0: We have so many people.
2: What are you talking about?
0: You know, this doesn't happen a lot, but we are totally booked on Thursday. Thursday night we are booked.
2: What do you mean you're booked? You guys are never fully booked.
0: There's a bunch of people from out of town coming in.
2: It's only a reservation for two. We just need two seats.
0: Well, the thing is, there's a conference in town with Swedes.
2: A Swedish
0: and
2: conference?
0: They're all doctors, and they're very important. They're for the back. Doctors on the back, and they wanted all the seats. Nothing I can do.
2: We come there every single year on our anniversary. We have never had an issue getting a table, and now suddenly there's a bunch of Swedish back doctors having a conference. This doesn't make sense.
0: That is 100% true.
2: No, did my wife call ahead and say something to you?
0: No.
2: You need to be honest with me.
3: How's it going with the reservation?
2: Honestly, not great. Because he says they're totally booked that night, and that later there's like some sort of Swedish back doctor convention that they're doing, and you want to talk to him?
3: Yeah, I'll talk to him. What's your name?
0: Les.
3: Les, this is absolutely the first time I've talked to you, isn't it?
0: Who is this? I don't know you.
2: What's going on?
3: Let me just talk to Les here, honey. Okay, it's fine.
2: It's not making any sense to me.
3: Yeah. So my husband here tells me for the very first time that it sounds like you're busy that night.
0: Yes, we are busy. There's Swedish men coming.
3: That is interesting.
2: Yeah.
3: Yeah, really interesting. You know what, Les? I'm going to try to

0: get creative with you here because this is important to my husband.
1: I mean, it's our 10-year anniversary.
0: I know.
1: You can't make an exception.
0: I know you're upset. I know you're upset.
2: Yeah, listen, I really need to go. I got to get back to work.
0: Yeah, I know. I know. So I'm just going to put it out there. If you do find us a table, you could come home with us that night.
3: Oh, that's a good idea.
2: What?
0: I knew you'd love that.
3: But tell him about the swing.
2: Excuse me?
0: What a surprise when he gets here. You're saying too much, babe.
2: Okay. Listen, I don't know what's going on right now, but this is getting super weird, and I am...
0: You're funny, because it's not weird yet. It's going to be weird later when you hear it on the radio.
2: Hear it on the radio? I don't understand.
0: Do you want to tell him, honey?
3: No, I think you should
0: tell him. I should tell him?
3: Yeah.
0: This isn't some weird married couple. It's actually Brooke and Jeffrey from the radio show Brooke and Jeffrey in the Morning. We're doing a phone tap on you.
1: We got you.
2: No way. This was a joke?
0: Yes. Very much
1: totally.
0: So.
1: This is fully a joke.
2: Oh, my God.
0: Your coworker Doug set you up for a prank phone call. He said it's been boring around the restaurant lately.
2: That was so awkward.
0: I didn't hear how you handled Kevin when he called in. Was it hard to tell him no?
2: Yeah, I was trying to make up something about Swedish guys. I don't know where that came from.
3: Actually, the Swedish guys could come home with us, too.
0: I've got enough information for everyone.
3: Are you sure?
0: I am sure.
2: No, thank you.
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6: Hi, so happy to be here.
7: Yeah, me too. Thank you.
5: You guys are such a cool example of the fact that this does work for both men and women.
6: It was great to do it together as a team.
7: Yeah, I think the accountability helps. I think whenever you do things as a team, it's way easier than doing it yourself. So
5: true.
7: Yeah, it was a very, very rewarding journey to take together.
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15: Back to the music.
14: Yeah.
15: Turn it up!
4: Coast

0: We need to celebrate one of the greatest inventions in human history.
1: Ooh, what, Jeff?
0: Phone reminders.
2: Oh, wow.
1: Do you use those?
0: Yeah, those tiny digital nagging angels that keep our chaotic lives from totally collapsing.
1: Yeah.
0: We've got reminders to pay the bills, reminders to get our kids.
1: Yeah, if it's not in the calendar, they just sit there.
0: That's right.
1: On a corner somewhere.
0: Reminders to drink water. Reminders to breathe.
1: Wow.
0: I even set a reminder to remind me to check the reminders that I've been ignoring.
3: That's good.
1: Smart.
0: Very helpful.
1: Especially if you forget that breathing one.
0: Exactly.
2: Yeah. And if you miss the main reminder to remind you for the other reminders, you miss all.
0: Oh, yes.
2: That's an important one.
0: And I just got another one. Remind our listeners to listen to a brand new batch of messages on the loser line.
2: Hey. That is coming up.
1: Important.
0: Yeah, I'm kind of tired, though.
1: Jeff.
0: Maybe I'll have it remind me again tomorrow.
1: Because you have
2: It's news.
0: It's really insisting we should do it today.
1: Yeah, we should.
0: Fine, we'll do it. It's coming up right after this. Feel good favorites for the Central Coast. 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
1: Come on, just call me back.
2: If you haven't heard the Loser Line before, it works like this. Let's say someone approaches you while you're out at the club and uses this charming pickup line on you.
3: Hey, sweetums.
4: Oh.
3: You know, your pretty smile would look real good on my nightstand. I know, because that's where I keep mine. Your chompers there.
4: That's so funny.
2: Whatever you do, resist the urge to squeeze his compression socks so there's not enough blood flow to his legs.
4: Wow.
3: No, not fair.
4: Oh.
2: Instead, tell him that there's a nice plastic cup of Jello with both your names on it.
4: I can't believe that guy is always at the clubs.
2: Yep.
4: You know?
2: He gets out there and you're down to spoon it with him at 3 o'clock dinner tomorrow.
4: Ooh.
2: And that's when you slide him a number to the Loser Line, so hopefully he calls and leaves an awkward voicemail that we can play on the air. Voicemails like this one.
5: Next message.
6: Beep, beep. Hey, it's the guy from the bus stop.
4: Ah.
6: Did I hear someone hit

0: Ding Dang All Aboard! Do you remember me? I was telling you that, like, our favorite, what our favorite cloud shapes meant about our personalities. Oh. Right? Remember that? Ding Dang! Whatever, anyways. Beep, beep. Anyway, I'd love to finish up our conversation about destiny and weather patterns or, you know, all the other stuff we were talking about. So call me back when the universe feels right. Ding, ding. Next message.
1: I got to ride the bus more. That's the type of people you meet.
2: I'm going to tell you, the sound effects on the bus are not that aggressive.
3: I was going to say, I haven't been on a bus in a minute, but I don't think that's what it sounds like.
2: No, it's a real light ding.
3: That guy's like on a trolley. Yeah.
1: He's riding a bus in the 1920s.
4: Yeah. Next message. You know, I don't normally talk to men that much younger than myself, but I thought we had a little connection. I don't know. I'm guessing maybe you're 20, 25 years younger than me. Oh. I'm just guessing. And I really enjoyed you showing me that electronic vapor thing. That was really cool. I would have never got to use one before. I love those little smoke rings you were blowing. That was amazing. And I should probably tell you, I do live with my adult son. He's 32. He likes to work out, and he plays most of the day on his video set. And he's really not into me bringing people home and dating someone. So we'll have to keep this on the down low. Anyway, I hope I see you at the dog park again, and we could smoke off that little electronic vapor thing you have again. Okay. That was so much fun. Next message.
3: Okay.
1: Yeah, if I'm understanding this right, a like 20-something guy started chatting up a 50-something-year-old woman at the dog park.
2: Yeah.
1: He felt like maybe she was into him, so he gave her the loser line instead.
2: I think he read that right.
1: Okay.
2: I think he read all of that right. I just thought that this was going to end with her setting her son up on a play date with this guy.
5: It's going to be her sneaking him in and out of the window.
1: His son's into working out and video games. He doesn't have time to vape all day.
2: Yeah.
1: Video set.
3: Wait, do you think this guy was younger than her son?
2: Yes.
3: Oh. 25 years younger than her.
1: Yeah. It was very romantic sounding. But speaking of meeting weird people at the dog park, you should probably head over to our YouTube page where there's weirdos like me there. Plus, you can hear all of our second date updates, our phone taps, all sorts of bizarre, strange content that fellow weirders like to listen to and enjoy. Just search Brooke and Jeffrey wherever you get your podcasts.
3: Yeah.
1: All right, now back to the clips.
4: Next message.
0: What's your problem, dude? Did you see me steal those chopsticks and, like, rat me out? After you left, the restaurant owner comes outside and starts harassing me about the sticks I put in my hair. So now, I'm freaking banned. Banned! From the only place in town that makes those little crab rangoons shaped like hearts. Do you understand how important those are to me? I'm not even kidding. I can make your life real weird, real fast.
1: I'm with her though. Like good Chinese food, that is hard to find.
3: We all love crab rangoon.
1: Yeah, and if you get banned, then you're gonna have to order takeout under some like random person's name, like Barack Obama or something.
2: Jeff, she stole from the restaurant.
3: Yeah,
2: and then said that the owner was harassing her. He just wanted his stuff back. Don't steal from restaurants.
3: They're all wooden, like the real sticks.
1: Oh, I thought they're the wooden ones that come in a little bag.
3: They're the nice ones. That's probably why she put them in her
2: hair.
3: If
2: they have crab rangoon in an art form, it is a high quality chopstick you're gonna get.
3: Bro. You know?
1: Fair point.
4: Next message.
6: Hi. It's the guy from the grocery store. Yeah, that's me. I know we only talked for like 9 or 10, maybe it was 8 seconds, you know, but I can just tell like there was a spark there. Like mostly it was the static electricity when our carts bumped. Sorry, I just kind of crack myself up sometimes, but I went back to that same aisle today just to see if they restocked, you know, but really, I was just kind of hoping to see if you were there. And guess what? They did not restock.
2: Oh.
6: Also, you weren't there either. So, I'm sorry. I'm just trying to...

0: We are making jokes on an answering machine. I don't know if these are coming across as funny or not, but anyways, call me back, okay? Or maybe I'll just hang out by the fruit area until you show up and we can bump carts again.
1: Hey. Next message.
2: Oh, give that man a Netflix comedy special right now.
3: Dude, a voicemail Netflix special? Never been done.
2: No.
3: That's pretty unique. I like it.
4: No audience allowed.
2: No. Look out, Nate Bargatze. We got someone doing clean grocery store humor. Yeah. He's coming for you.
3: The end's like, call me back if you thought this was funny.
2: Yeah. And dead silence. Yeah. Remember, you can hear your favorite loser line of the week when you subscribe to our Brooke and Jeffrey YouTube. Yes. 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
10: June 5th, 1776 marks 2 days before Virginia delegate Richard Henry Lee introduced the historic Lee Resolution before the Continental Congress. His proposal called for American independence from Great Britain, the formation of foreign alliances, and a colonial confederation. Representatives from several colonies lacked authority to approve the measure, so Congress delayed the final vote while delegates consulted their assemblies. Meanwhile, Congress appointed a five-member committee to draft a declaration. The committee's document relied heavily on Lee's resolution, which stated, "Resolved that these United Colonies are and of right ought to be free and independent states, that they are absolved from all allegiance to the British Crown, and that all political connection between them and the state of Great Britain is and ought to be totally dissolved." And that's the way it was 250 years ago today. This quarter millennial minute has been brought to you by the History Center of San Luis Obispo County. Please check us out at historycenterslo.org. Celebrating America's 250th birthday this July and all year, this is History Center Executive Director Steve Schmidt. Happy 250th, America.
11: Good morning with your Central Coast headlines. I'm Ben Hayes. Some San Luis Obispo residents are pushing the city to scrap a planned pedestrian beacon at the intersection of South Street and King Court and replace it with a full traffic signal, citing safety concerns for pedestrians, cyclists, and drivers navigating the area. KSBY reports the number of pedestrian and bicycle accidents at the intersection prompted the city to act, but a public meeting on whether to upgrade the plan is now on the agenda for the next council meeting on Tuesday, June 16th. The San Miguel Community Services District is seeking candidates to fill three seats on its board of directors in the November 3rd general election. The election will fill three board seats beginning in December. More information can be found at sanmiguelcsd.org. Reporter Daniel Martindale says testing and decontamination efforts are underway due to a possible hantavirus case at San Quentin Prison in California.
12: Officials confirm a 38-year-old male inmate showed symptoms that could be consistent with hantavirus on Monday. They're now awaiting federal and state testing results. San Quentin officials do not believe it was a result of person-to-person contact. The inmate is in stable condition and no quarantine is in place. There are no other suspected cases of hantavirus at the prison. I'm Daniel Martindale.
11: ABC's Alex Stone says some horseplay got some police officers in Pasadena in trouble.
1: Two officers were allegedly playing with their guns when one went off. In newly released dash cam video, as one officer is pulling into the Pasadena police

0: Department garage, another officer at the back of his patrol SUV pulls out his gun and points it, seemingly jokingly, at the officer pulling in. The officer pulling in then pulls out his gun again, seemingly jokingly, but the gun fires. The bullet went through the windshield and hit the first officer in the shoulder. It happened last September, but just now has become known publicly. The chief says the officers involved were disciplined.
1: With your Central Coast headlines, I'm Ben Hayes.
2: It's the radio segment that's revolutionizing the at-home kitchen game with a new invention. Throw out your old juicer and say hello to the new cheeser.
3: I made it. Ew. Let's go. Pour it in my mouth, yep. Jeff.
2: Toss in a block of cheddar and squeeze out all the juice.
3: Wait, that's
2: for
3: disgusting.
2: A glass of frothy, refreshing cheese juice.
4: Just some oil.
3: Mm-hmm. I thought we were going to melt it. Yeah. It's going to be like queso, Jeff.
4: Immediately nacho cheese sauce.
2: Uh-huh. Oh, is that a cheese stash on your upper
3: Ew.
2: Lip? Don't mind if I do.
4: Let me just wipe that off.
2: With Laser Stories, the segment where we read weird news stories around the globe just like everyone else does, except we've got a laser. Those other Manchego mists just don't.
4: Imagine blue cheese in that thing.
2: This first laser story is out of California. Sometimes you can put your head against a woman's belly and hear a baby's heartbeat.
4: Aw, yeah. Brooke, let me try.
2: And sometimes you can rest your head there and hear Heartbeat Song by Kelly Clarkson.
3: Aww. The song?
2: Yep. I say that because a woman on TikTok's going viral for revealing she accidentally swallowed her AirPod.
4: Oh. Now I get it.
3: Yes, we know people who have done
5: or
3: this.
5: Or dogs.
4: Yes. Yeah, dogs.
2: 27-year-old Annabelle Glieber was grabbing her vitamins from the table and inadvertently added an AirPod to the pile. She didn't realize it till she sat down in her car, and it said that her tech was connected. And she didn't have her AirPods with her. That's when she slowly came to the realization it was in her stomach and freaked out.
3: Well, you don't want, like, the battery. I mean, there's little batteries in there. You don't want those inside you, you know?
4: Oh, yeah.
2: She called poison control, and they basically said she should wait for it to pass naturally.
3: There it is.
2: And go to urgent care if she experienced any pain.
3: Yeah.
2: So
3: maybe that's why they designed them to be so aerodynamic.
2: Annabelle kept posting updates over the next few days, and her followers anxiously awaited good news from her bowels. But it never came.
3: What?
5: Oh, no.
2: And on day 5, she finally went to the doctor to get an x-ray, but it was mysteriously gone.
4: So it did pass?
5: She never swallowed it?
4: Didn't notice?
3: Yeah, like the AirPod was actually just in her pocket.
5: Yeah.
3: She thought it was her stomach.
4: Oh, no.
2: No, evidently she passed it without noticing.
4: Okay.
3: She wasn't in there digging around every time?
2: I know, it's so fun to do it.
4: I play music every time afterwards.
3: Dude, why do those things still work when they're inside your belly, but you put like one drop of liquid on them and suddenly they're broken?
2: Apple technology. One person online did ask her, would she still use the AirPod if she would have found it? And she said, I didn't really think about that.
4: No.
2: She would have had to assess the damage first, is what she came to the conclusion
4: of. Dude, all the nooks and crannies in that little thing, like, you're never getting it 100% clean.
5: Well, I've never asked that.
4: Yeah.
2: Talk about getting pinkier. Yikes.
3: Ew.
2: This next laser story is out of North Carolina. 60 years ago, Helene Plotkin wandered into a thrift store to find things to decorate her very first apartment.
3: Aww.
2: She was an art major in college and was drawn to one painting that she bought for around $100.
3: That was expensive back in the day, right?
2: Yeah. It's hung on her wall since 1966.
3: Wow, that's so cool.
2: And she really hasn't thought much about it. That is until her son Barry recently snapped a pic and uploaded it to Google's chatbot.
3: Mm-hmm.
2: And all he asked the AI helper was, what am I looking at? Well, the chatbot flagged the work as a 1920s studio portrait by Scottish colorist F.C.B. Cadell.
3: Oh, Cadell. It's a Cadell piece.
4: It's a rare Cadell.
2: Even identifying the style, studio, and model.
3: Wow.
2: And then it told the family what it was worth. $254,000.
3: Wow.
2: So that's what it looks like.
3: Oh, it is a beautiful piece. That is stunning.
2: The now 88-year-old Helene sold it this week to a private buyer.
3: Good for you. Way to not hang on to it.
4: Yeah.
2: And she says the money will go to her son, and the only thing she asks is that it's shown occasionally to the public so her grandchildren might one day spot Nana's painting up on a museum wall.
3: That's so
4: cute.
2: Let's go to your next laser story out of Texas.
3: Yeehaw.
2: One of the most important things you have to decide before having

0: kids, mm-hmm. is that you and your partner are both mature enough to do it and have your priorities in the right place.
1: You don't have to do that, Jeff. Come on.
0: Well, this is basically the opposite.
1: Okay.
0: Because one 27-year-old woman named Carly Blandell says that she and her boyfriend have been trying to have kids, mm-hmm. but now he wants to delay the pregnancy till after going to an amusement park so they can still ride the roller coasters together.
1: Thinking things through. You can't ride them when you're pregnant, Alexis.
2: Yeah.
1: That's an issue.
2: I see.
1: You know?
0: She adds that they're planning to go because they shared a special moment there years ago and both felt it would be meaningful to go back. Mm-hmm. But she's not cool with pausing their attempts to conceive.
1: Oh.
0: Enough people found this situation totally absurd that it's going viral online. Most thought if the guy realizes his initial roller coaster plan was silly, they could still go and have a great time without the rides. That's possible.
1: Why would you pay all that to not be able to ride the ride?
3: Yeah, you want to ride some rides. Yeah.
0: You can't. You can ride like the merry-go-round.
3: Oh, I guess.
0: No, not for him. If he doesn't realize it, then that's a major red flag, because there's no pausing to have fun once the baby arrives.
3: I wonder if Disney would just slow down Tiana's.
1: Yeah.
3: Like the drop. Really slow
2: motion. One ride full of pregnant women.
3: Pregnant women. I love it.
1: Nobody gets wet.
2: Yeah.
0: This final laser story is out of Board Game Central. Ooh. Here's an interesting stat. According to a new poll, just 5% of American adults have never played Monopoly.
3: No way. Even if you hate it, you still played it.
1: Right. At somebody's house or...
2: Yeah.
0: 53% say they played Monopoly many times. Uh-huh. 28% say several times.
1: Oh, my God. Every time my kids ask to play, I'm like, oh.
3: Oh, no. We used to play all the time.
2: It just takes so long. I don't know that I've ever finished a game.
0: 12% say they've done it once or twice, maybe.
1: Yeah.
0: And 3% aren't sure.
4: Wow.
1: Well, that's because they have so many different types of Monopoly games now. Like, all the themes, you're like, what is this? Yeah.
0: If you've ever thrown, like, a tiny shoe or a tiny hat at your aunt in anger, then you've probably played Monopoly. Even though it can be a pretty divisive game, board games in general are not. 21% of people say they love to play board games.
1: Me.
0: 44% just like it.
1: We've been on Clue lately. It's still as fun as it when you were a kid.
3: Colonel Mustard with the pipe in the library.
1: God, am I going to accuse you now? Oh, I'm going to do it.
3: I want more information first.
0: The younger generations are more likely to say they love board games, and they're also more likely to have played some of the newer ones that you see out there, like Wingspan, Azul, Ticket to Ride.
1: Oh, and Ticket to Ride's really fun.
2: Popular.
0: Also Catan.
3: Don't get me started on that game.
2: Too long.
3: That's a crazy game.
0: Older folks are more likely to have played the classics like Scrabble and Yahtzee. But overall, only 13% of people say winning is very, very important to them when they play board games.
1: Well, yeah. I mean, why play if you're not in it to win it, all right?
0: The rest are total liars.
1: Yeah.
0: As for this guy, he loves a good board game sesh. In fact, he just played a rousing game of Twister with two raccoons and a hedgehog. And he wishes you could have been there. And now you can with his new After Dark OnlyFans account.
1: Whoa.
0: Please head there and subscribe for some very, very juicy content.
3: Okay.
0: And that sound means Laser Stories has come to an end for the day. We'll do it again, same time, on Monday.
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0: There's a viral controversy that happened at an Olive Garden recently involving a check, several hundred dollars that left one young woman feeling very, very confused.
1: Oh.
0: Plus, we never talk about politics on this show unless something absolutely hilarious is going down.
1: Yeah, usually the stupider the better.
0: Yeah, and that's definitely the case in the state of Alaska at the moment with their Senate race. Oh. You're going to hear it in a brand new
2: TikTok click shot
0: coming up at 7:10.

0: Have you seen all the Insta stories from Europeans traveling to the U.S. for the World Cup?
1: Yes, I love them.
2: It's so funny.
0: They're all like mind blown by Waffle House and Big Gulps and ranch sauce.
2: Dude, and the strip malls.
0: Oh yeah.
1: Soda machines.
2: Yeah.
0: Just wait till they get a Costco-sized tub of... hear about that for weeks. It's TikTok Click Shock, where we discuss the biggest TikTok videos from the past week. We're going to get right to it with your first TikTok Click Shock, which is from a mom in Georgia whose post is going viral about her daughter that works at Olive Garden as a server. And the other night, she was waiting a table with a solo older gentleman who was eating there.
2: Okay.
0: And at the end of the meal, this guy decided to be very generous when he tipped her.
2: I love this.
0: I don't know if you'll love it. Let's listen.
3: She received a $700 tip on a $30 tab from a regular customer that hadn't been in a while. She didn't notice it until after he left. When she took it to the manager told her to put zero in the tab because that was just too much money to hand out. Her manager then said to her that she's here to do a job, and if she can't do it, then she needs to leave.
4: I heard about this.
1: So the manager didn't let her take the $700 tip?
0: No. It was a big moment. The girl collected herself, though, and finished the rest of her shift. And then at the very end of the night, the manager offered to give her 20% of the man's $30 tab.
4: Wait a minute.
0: 20% on a $30 tab, Alexis, comes out to?
5: I need my phone.
4: $6.
0: $6. Okay.
5: Just always go 10% times two.
0: Basically, the manager wanted it all to go to the business, but the real drama actually happened the following day. I'll let the mom explain.
3: Today she was going to go in, which she did. They just fired her. So she's like, I don't want to leave because why all of a sudden do I have a $700 tip and I'm fired the next day? So they tell her that they're calling the police. And she's like, good, call the police because you're stealing my money.
1: Why would they fire her?
5: Yeah, what?
0: Because of her behavior in the restaurant was not like customary to what Olive Garden thought was appropriate for a server to do.
1: When she got really upset,
0: they were like, you're obviously not qualified.
4: So I heard while she's finishing her shift, she's talking crap probably. Mm. She's probably heated in the back.
1: Dude, we love the OG. Please tell me that they made this right.
0: Well, there is a happy ending to this because they looked into it more, and turns out the old guy's $700 tip was declined due to insufficient funds.
1: He actually didn't even have the money anyway.
4: That is the funniest outcome that could have happened.
1: He forgot to put a dot in the middle of those numbers.
4: It was $7?
1: Yeah. Stop it.
0: I'm serious.
1: Is that really the end?
0: That really is.
4: A $7 tip?
1: But this guy caused so much drama.
0: The story did go viral, but it does raise a good question. Text in 78592. Do you think that waitress deserved the full $700? Or does Alexis deserve it to use on a shopping spree to pay off her credit card debt?
5: I mean, is that even a question?
0: Exactly. That's a TikTok Click Shock. You're next.
1: Woo! TikTok Click Shock!
0: Is a little bit of a weird one out of Alaska.
2: All right.
0: There's a senator by the name of Dan Sullivan, and right now it's primary voting time.
2: Yeah. I mean, if you turned on the news for like 2 seconds, oh my God.
0: It's everywhere. And you won't believe who Dan Sullivan is running against. A different Dan Sullivan.
2: Wait, there's two Dan Sullivans?
0: That's right. It's Dan versus Dan.

0: Dan.
1: Uh-oh.
2: Wait, and they're just like, is it like playing chicken? One of them could be Daniel, at least.
0: Nope, yeah. Both Dan Sullivan, same first name, same last name, and the incumbent is accusing the other of intentionally trying to confuse the voters. So he's not happy about it. Here's the original Dan Sullivan, the senator, standing up for himself.
3: This is serious stuff. When people are going, oh, there's two Dan Sullivans, isn't that funny? No, it's cheating. And his whole purpose of running is to confuse Alaskans, make them think, Alaskan voters, that somehow he's me. Then, when he filed his campaign logo, his letterhead, his website, all had my campaign logo that I've had for 13 years.
2: No.
1: Okay, that is blatant.
2: It's an ultimate political troll.
0: Yeah.
4: Yeah, it is. Yeah.
0: But the Dan in that clip kind of sounded like a buzzkill. I kind of want the other Dan to win. The thing is, the other Dan defended himself, saying, we're definitely different people. It's just a coincidence that we have the same name, same letterhead logo, and I changed my wife's name to match his wife's. Just a coincidence. And here's the other interesting situation about it is they're not from rival parties either. They have the same political affiliation, so it's extra confusing on the ballot. The original Dan thinks it's going to totally fluster voters and actually give a leg up to a different challenger, a lady not named Dan.
2: Oh, I see. But her name is Man. Dan.
4: Daniela.
2: Yeah, Daniela. That doesn't matter, Alexis.
0: We'll have to see what happens in the Battle of the Dans, but that was a TikTok click shock. And your final... is a surprise performance that happened at the premiere of Toy Story 5.
2: Oh my God, this is so fun.
0: It happened the other night at the famous Dolby Theater in LA.
1: Yeah, I heard.
0: The same theater where I placed second in California's Most Beautiful Baby contest years ago.
4: I always find a way to work that in once a month.
2: Yeah, you do. Yeah. I mean, the trophy is still in our studio and I would like it to be removed.
0: I'm just saying.
2: It's kind of junking things up.
0: It's pretty interesting coincidence that it happened there. But the performance was from none other than Taylor Swift.
2: Everybody.
0: Because apparently she's got a new song in the movie.
4: What? But, Jeff, why are you talking if you don't know? Come on.
2: Catch up. That is like
0: I haven't
2: news.
0: Seen the movie.
2: The movie is just out this weekend.
4: But the song's out already.
2: Yes.
1: Yeah.
0: I am the worst human alive. Yeah. I apologize. She also surprised the audience with her own rendition of the famous Toy Story theme, You've Got a Friend in Me.
2: She duetted it.
0: How do you think it would sound? Well, here it is.

0: denim.
1: Yeah.
2: I'm with you, girl. See, Alexis, you don't know crap.
3: Wow.
2: Those were your
0: TikTok click shop
2: stories for the week. 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

0: Brooke and Jeffrey in the morning. Time for your prank call. And woo-hoo. Brooke, back me up here.
1: Okay.
0: What is it about married women that makes them so protective over their husbands? Right?
1: Like, it's kind of like the married part.
2: Yeah.
0: Yeah, it's weird, yeah. Right?
1: I know.
0: Like the woman we call today, her husband recently got a new job and has been telling her that he's getting a lot of attention from his female coworkers.
1: Oh.
0: I mean, not really. That's not true. Oh. But he's just setting her up for this prank so Psycho Brooke can reach out and share her feelings and maybe share her husband.
1: Yeah.
0: Oh. What's wrong with that?
1: Seems reasonable.
0: It's your phone tap right now.
3: Hello?
4: Hi. I'm in love with your husband.
3: Oh. What?
4: You're Claire, right?
3: Who am I talking to? Who are you?
4: Okay, my name's Brandy, and your husband David just started working with us here at Kyler.
3: Yeah.
4: He's the best. He's the best.
3: Oh. I'm very confused. So you work with my husband?
4: Uh-huh. And I just can't stop thinking about him.
3: Oh. I don't understand, because he just started working there, and you're saying that you're in love with my husband?
4: Are you not?
3: I am, because I'm his wife.
4: I just like being around him. He's so funny and personable.
3: Okay.
4: And he smells good.
3: Okay.
4: He smells so good.
3: No, okay. This isn't appropriate. And I need to know, what is the reason for this call? Okay. And how did you get my number?
4: Oh, don't worry about that. I just wanted to call and say you are a lucky gal. You got yourself a catch.
3: Excuse me. This is extremely inappropriate. Do you understand what I'm saying? It's extremely inappropriate, and you need to stop talking. Okay? I don't understand. Are you insane? Are you trying to, like, piss me off here? Like, what's going on with you?
4: I just gave you a compliment, and I'm sorry.
3: It's not a compliment that you're telling me that you're falling in love with my husband.
4: I'm not falling.
3: It's rude.
4: No, I'm just already there.
3: You're already there?
4: I should go.
3: Oh, I should go.
4: I'm going to go.
3: Hello?
4: Hey, don't do that.
3: You don't do that.
4: Please,
3: stop calling me.
4: Please don't text your husband about me and ask him questions. It's invasive.
3: Oh, you don't understand. This is happening. I'm talking to my husband. You're completely inappropriate. You should not be even talking about my husband.
4: But he just came up to me and asked if I called you, and that kind of breaks girl code.
3: There's no girl code between us. I don't know you, okay?
4: I'm Brandy.
3: Yeah, you're Brandy, which is a crazy person that works with my husband.
4: As Beyonce says, I'm crazy in love.
3: No, don't you quote Beyonce with me.
4: I'm going to let that slide because you sound crampy.
3: Oh, my.
4: Let's just remember, we're Mr. Sisters. Don't let it happen again.
3: I am so done listening to this.
4: Pinky swear me. Pinky swear me it won't happen again.
3: Keep your pinkies away from me and from my husband. Don't ever call me again.
4: Hold on, I'm calling because I want us to start over.
3: No, shut up.
4: Are you free for dinner this weekend?
3: I feel like I'm going insane listening to you.
4: Well, your husband and I talked about it, and he thought it'd be a gesture of goodwill to have you over to our place.
3: There's no you and his place. He lives with me. I am his wife.
4: But he lives in my mind.
3: You're a psycho, and I'm going to call the company.
4: You might be right about that last part, but I'm not the only psycho involved.
3: Are you out of your mind?
4: I have a secret.

0: crazy. David's the crazy one who set you up for this prank phone call.
1: What?
0: My name's actually Brooke for the radio show Brooke and Jeffrey in the Morning. We're doing a phone tap on you.
1: Oh my God, I'm going to kill him. What the hell was that?
0: He said that he started a new job and you've been asking about his coworkers. And so far he hasn't had a lot of fun news to report. So, a little office gossip for you.
1: Oh my God. I hate him right now so much. Oh my God.
0: You can't hate the man that we both love.
1: Oh, no.
0: So are you coming over for dinner tonight? We're going to see you?
1: Now I really want to.
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0: today, we don't just have any random listener on the phone. We have the man who figured out the secret to get a date with any woman you want.
1: Wow.
2: And it's that easy?
1: Ryan Gosling's on the phone.
0: Apparently, all you have to do is follow two simple rules.
1: Hmm.
0: Now, I should say the two rules did nearly make Brooke walk out of the studio. But I'm sure that's because she was just too turned on to handle it.
1: Yeah, plus she don't like rules.
2: That's it.
0: Yep. So guys everywhere, get ready to take some notes. Because a masterclass in female seduction is coming your way during a brand new Second Date Update. Next.

0: You know, Brooke was just commiserating with me the other day about how hard it is for men on the dating apps.
1: Oh, man.
0: She just feels terrible.
1: But I just can't imagine how hard it is to be a man.
0: Yeah.
2: Yeah.
1: You know?
2: Yeah.
0: She was saying it's not fair that men are treated so unfairly, struggling now more than any other time in history.
1: Yeah, I mean, they've just had such a rough go throughout the centuries.
0: Wow, I'm like reliving the conversation all over again. Yeah. And because that's kind of a widely known fact that men are struggling on the apps right now, all these different new strategies are emerging from dudes about how to deal with it, how to beat it, and win the dating game.
3: Yeah.
0: Just like our listener today, Enrique, who says he has a very specific strategy that's been working like no other time in his life.
1: And I am sure if he is on our show, that means he is winning.
0: I agree.
1: Yeah.
0: Enrique, welcome to the show.
4: Hey, thanks for having me, guys.
1: Yeah, absolutely. I feel like I really picked up Jeff's sarcasm today. Like, I took it on, you know?
0: You're glowing.
1: God, it was so funny.
0: It's amazing.
3: Wait, is his strat working on Brooke right now?
1: It is.
0: She's blushing a little bit, Enrique. So, you mentioned in your email that you have a particular dating strategy that you claim works really well. And you're willing to share it?
4: Totally, man. So, rule number one. I never ask a woman any questions, ever. Especially on like on dating apps, there's so many pathetic guys, man. You know, like questions like, "How's your day? What are you doing?
3: How's your day?"
1: Why is that pathetic to care about how someone's doing?
2: Well, how do you keep the combo going? You just don't.
3: Yeah.
1: Well, okay, it's not the best question in the world, but I don't think that asking questions is a bad thing. That means that you're interested. You're trying to learn about the person.
0: Enrique, tell Brooke why she's wrong. Go ahead.
4: All right. So I'm going to teach you guys a little lesson over here for free. Okay.
3: Okay.
4: So psychologically, an attractive woman reads questions, and I think it's like, that man has low value.
3: Low value?
0: If you ask a woman a question, she thinks you're low value?
4: Well, questions like that, very generic, you know? So this happened to a girl that I asked out the other day. You know, it was like, I'm going to some Froyo at 8 o'clock tonight. Meet me there. I gave her the location, and she did.
3: Tell her what to do.
1: I actually don't think that piece is a bad strategy because sometimes the back and forth about what we want to do, where you're going to go, it gets exhausting.
2: Decisiveness is nice.
1: Yeah, okay. For sure.
0: Well, he didn't ask you what you thought about his strategy, Brooke, so.
1: Guess what? I'm going to give my opinion anyway, Jeff. Have you not met me?
0: You and Enrique might get along.
1: Yes.
0: But is this the girl that we're going to be calling?
4: Yes, indeed.
0: What's her name?
4: Her name is Kinsley.
1: Kinsley.
3: I like that name.
0: Does your philosophy about no questions change once you're in person face-to-face with her?
4: Well, when I'm with the person in person, right, I go full narcissist, man.
1: Yeah.
3: Oh, women love that.
0: Wait, what? What do you mean you go full narcissist?
4: I just talked about myself. Again, this is the whole thing. If you present yourself as the best option, she will pursue you.
1: So you're like the best Froyo flavor in the case.
4: Exactly. All right. Yeah, you know what I'm talking about, bro.
1: So what do you think makes you the best option? Like, what do you brag about when you're with Kinsley?
4: And like I said again, you know, I don't ask her any questions.

0: questions. I just make it about me, me, and me. That's it.
1: Okay.
0: So basically, that's the whole line. I don't send pump to nobody.
2: Okay. And by your strategy, she thinks you're so great from that conversation, she's going to want to pursue you.
0: It never fails, buddy.
3: It does,
2: except
3: though.
2: For
3: exactly.
2: Right now, right? Because you've reached out to us.
0: So, well, Kingsley is the first one. That's why I'm reaching out to you guys.
3: Can I ask, how long is this Froyo date with Kinsley? Like, how much of it does she have to endure?
4: How long did she have to suffer?
3: Yeah.
0: I mean, look, put it this way. We had our Froyo, we went on a walk, and in less than half an hour, we were making out.
1: Dang.
2: Oh, wow.
0: And it didn't last too long because I had another day lined up like 2 hours later.
1: Oh, my gosh.
2: Yeah.
1: How would you even do that?
3: Okay. So you had back-to-back dates on the same night. Could she have possibly found out about the other date?
0: I don't think she found out because I didn't tell her anything. And again, it was just a date.
1: I thought he was like, I told her about it because, of course, it's all about me.
3: Yeah,
1: and
3: not,
1: she loved it.
3: It would fit the philosophy.
1: Yeah. Yeah.
2: It's nice you leave a little mystery for Kinsley to find out about you later. I think that's pretty cool. So have you, since that date with Kinsley, have you texted her?
0: I mean, I don't do the texting thing, man. That's what low-value guys do.
3: Wait.
2: Whoa.
3: If you haven't texted her or called her or anything, how do you know she doesn't want to go out with you again?
0: That's why I'm calling you guys. I mean, you guys get paid to help us out, don't you?
3: Not by you.
1: You.
0: Well, by someone, you know. So if you don't have me, you don't have a job.
3: So we should be grateful towards you.
2: Uh-oh.
3: I see.
1: Hey, thank you so much, Enrique. I just want to thank you.
3: Yeah.
0: You're very welcome. I just make sure everybody has a job at the end of the day.
1: Mm-hmm. Bro, be nice. He's paying all of our bills.
3: It's just, you know, I will say, oftentimes behavior like this is just masking insecurity.
1: Yeah.
3: And
1: always.
3: So I am sure that you are a lovely person who maybe just needs a good hug.
4: Oh.
0: Brooke, I just got to remind you, you're married. Yeah. You can't do nothing with me. I respect married women, okay?
3: Maybe shocking, but that is not a concern of mine right now.
2: Okay. But just real quick, it's been how many days since you haven't texted Kinsley?
0: Our day was 3 days ago.
3: Three days. And she hasn't reached out to you. You're in the stalemate.
0: Right. You know, usually they reach out like in between 4, maybe 5 hours, but this is a little strange. So again, that's why I'm calling you guys. If not, I won't be bothering calling anybody.
3: Okay.
0: Because I never have to.
1: Yeah.
2: Okay. Well,
1: this is like a once in a lifetime.
3: He does have another radio show booked 2 hours later.
2: Yeah.
3: So we need to get
2: But even still,
3: down.
2: It is a privilege that we get to do this on your behalf,
3: I feel
2: Enrique.
3: So bad for him.
1: Yeah.
2: Thank you so much for giving us the honor of calling Kinsley and asking her all the questions that you're not willing to.
3: And teaching us such life lessons.
2: Thank you, Enrique.
0: You're very welcome.
2: We're going to continue this journey together when we demonstrate what a high-value man you are with your second date update right after this. Hold on.
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0: We're on the phone with a very unique, self-confident individual named Enrique, who's adopted a dating strategy that involves one main rule.
1: Yep.
0: Never ask a woman any questions ever.
1: Yep.
0: Because that demonstrates low value as a man.
2: Yeah. Oh,
1: wait. I don't know if there's a rule or not, but you also can't text her after the date to find out if you can go out again either.
2: Yeah, hard to get.
0: Because that's a question kind of implied in there. Except for one recent date with a woman named Kinsley, where they went to Froyo and made out passionately. But it has been 3 days. She has not texted him since. And also, he hasn't texted her either, because, again, it would demonstrate low value.
3: But calling a radio station, not low value.
2: No. Yeah. No, that's big. Yeah.
0: And since he can't ask the question, why aren't you calling me for another date?
1: Yeah.
0: Because remember, he doesn't ask questions. Mm. He's getting us to ask it for him.
1: Yeah, and we're grateful for that. Remember, that's how we also got
0: Brooke could
1: there.
0: Not be more thrilled that we are doing this on your behalf, Enrique. So thank you so much.
4: No, you're very, very welcome.
1: Okay. I did not say that.
2: Instead of asking her questions, why don't you just tell her, like, call me back?
1: Yeah, but then he's the one reaching out first.
2: And,
1: sorry.
2: Right.
1: Pathetic.
2: Yeah.
0: Talk about desperate.
4: And Brooke, I'm glad you're learning.
1: Yeah.
0: Oh, wow.
2: I mean, he knows the game.
1: I gotta tell you, your play is not that complicated.
2: Don't insult the man.
1: I think that he took that as a compliment, actually.
2: Yeah. He's like, that's so the ladies understand
0: it. That's right. Simple, easy breezy works every time.
1: I'm just going to be kind of quiet on this one.
4: All right. Be defensive. No problem.
1: Okay.
0: Before we actually call her, let's just like remind everyone not to blow Enrique's cover, because I'm sure he's saying all this stuff to us. It probably didn't come out on his date to Kinsley.
1: He didn't say, I can't ask you any questions because it's against my moral dating code.
0: Yeah. Mm-hmm. Let's keep that between us.
3: See if she just noticed.
1: I actually would love to not repeat it ever again. So we're on the same page.
0: Perfect.
1: Yeah.
0: We are ready to go. Let's dial her right now.
5: Hello?
0: Hey, is this Kinsley?
5: Yes, is this Kinsley?
0: Hey, Kinsley. We're a radio show. We're called Brooke and Jeffrey in the Morning. And
5: okay.
2: Hi, good morning.
5: Hi, why are you calling me?
1: You sound
2: like
1: so,
2: your energy.
1: So happy.
0: Yeah,
2: I like her.
0: You sound very positive. We're calling because we do a segment on this show called The Second Date Update.
5: Okay.
0: I don't know if you're familiar with that. But basically, it's where we can help out listeners who've been out on a date with somebody recently, but they're not getting a chance to meet up a second time. We can try and reach out and figure out if there's a reason for it.
5: That's so sweet.
1: Oh.
0: Yeah. Thank you for saying that. Aww. I do think it's kind of sweet. We do kind of God's work over here.
1: God is not involved in this.
0: Well, bottom line is, a guy named Enrique has asked us to reach out to you.
5: Enrique?
1: Ooh. Okay, wait, you're excited?
5: What did he say? What did he say about me?
1: Did you always know when someone goes up at the end of every question? Then they're excited.
3: Yeah.
0: He told us about your date to the Froyo shop and said it went really well.
1: Oh, wait, you guys did have a really good makeout session. He did tell us that.
0: Mm-hmm.
5: It was really good.
0: So,
2: that's great, though.
0: He did mention to us that the date was kind of

0: brief. So he wanted to spend more time with you, but couldn't.
1: I would love to hear what you have to say about Enrique and the date.
2: Oh, he seems really nice, like a really busy guy, you know, so we couldn't spend a lot of time together, but, you know, very confident, and I really like that.
1: Okay.
0: So the reason that we're doing this call is because Enrique was under the impression that you would have reached out to him and tried to organize another meetup, and you don't seem to be doing that.
2: Oh, yeah. I can't do that because the date was kind of expensive.
1: The Froyo date?
3: Froyo?
0: Expensive.
1: Yeah. I'm with you. Like, you get those toppings on there, and then you put it on the weigh station, and you're like, whoa! How did we just spend over $10 on a cup of frozen yogurt?
4: Yeah, but you didn't put a filet mignon on your ice cream.
1: I'm going to tell you, if you get those strawberries, it's like it.
0: Okay. Why are you saying it's expensive?
2: Well, it was expensive because I had to pay for both of us. And I wasn't really expecting that.
4: Had?
2: And
4: wait, you didn't? Oh. You offered to pay, right?
2: I don't really remember how it went, but I did end up paying.
3: Oh, no.
2: But I didn't mind.
1: Oh. Okay, then that's good. Fine if you offered and he took you up on it and you're okay with it. So why aren't you calling him? What does that have to... I don't get the expensive part of the date.
2: Well, it's just that he said that next time he really wanted to go to Ruth's Chris. And I only work a part-time job, so I can't really afford that right now.
4: Oh, my God.
2: I have to save up for it.
4: Oh.
1: Are you sure you would be the one that paid for a date that was his idea?
4: Yeah.
2: Yes. He said next time we meet that I would cover it, and it would be at Ruth's Chris.
3: He said you would cover it?
0: Oh. And you're okay. So you're open to that total concept. It's just you don't have the money right now afford the next date with Enrique.
4: You're saving money for a date?
2: Yes. So I didn't want to call him until I was ready.
3: Oh, no.
0: Okay.
4: That's awful. Oh, no.
0: I see what's happening.
1: Jeff?
0: Yes.
1: Fix it.
4: Make it right.
0: Fix what? I mean, it's all pretty much fixed. She just doesn't have enough money. And I'm sure he would be understanding if he had just known that up front. Because I need to tell you, Kinsley, Enrique's on the other line of this phone call listening, waiting to talk to you.
2: He is?
1: Yeah, and he better be embarrassed.
0: Enrique?
5: Hola, Kinsley. ¿Cómo estás?
2: Enrique?
1: Oh, my God.
2: Enrique, I'm so sorry I haven't called or texted you.
1: You're apologizing.
2: You know, since I paid for the date and I left that tip, you know, I did a tip regular and then you said they had really, really good service, so I tipped extra. Well, I just really wasn't budgeting for that, so I was waiting.
0: Did you just say that he asked you to tip more on top of the tip you already paid?
2: Yeah, because he said they had really, really good service for us.
4: At the self-service?
0: What?
5: Well, you know, we need to take care of the employees who take care of this country.
1: What? There's no we in that. Okay? She paid for it. That's not a we situation.
5: Yeah, but we were together.
1: No, no. Enrique, why aren't you going to pay for Ruth Chris? If it's your idea and it's where you want to go, then it's just kind of an unwritten rule in dating. Then you're the one that pays for it.
4: Yeah.
5: Says who?
1: No, it's just like, it's like common courtesy, you know?
2: Hey,
1: it's
2: guys, like, you've been giving him a really hard time. He has a different opinion, and he sees it a different way.
4: Okay.
0: All right.
1: Her voice got so high at the end of that, I wasn't actually clear exactly what she said.
0: Well, she doesn't appreciate you coming after her man like that, Brooke. She's got to stand up for her guy.
1: Here's the thing, Kinsley. You don't want to be with someone who's going to make you go broke just to go on a date with them.
2: You know what? That's why I'm saving, though, so I can afford it later.
4: Oh, God. She has logic. Okay. And she could pay for the date. You know what? Money behind it.
0: I'm just happy we were able to open up a channel of communication between these two and finally sort out what was the problem.
1: Jeff, just ask him about the date. Let's get through this.
0: At the risk of sounding low value, as a man, I'm going to ask a question.
5: Oh, 1 second. Can I just say one thing, though?
1: You said a lot of things.
3: All you do is say things.
4: Wait,
5: it's not to you guys. It's to Kinsley.
1: Okay. Go for it.
0: Hurry up.
4: Another statement.
5: Kinsley, I love your lips.
0: Okay.
4: Oh, wow.
0: All right. Well, this is perfect. So at this point, we'd officially like to ask, I mean, normally I'd ask Kinsley, but I know where her head's at. So I'll ask Enrique.
1: I see.
0: Would you go out on a date with Kinsley to Ruth's Chris Steakhouse? Kinsley will pay for it.
1: Wait, we will pay for it, Jeff. Cards. Don't you dare. Don't you dare. We are paying for it.
5: Wait, one second. Wait, one second.

0: second. Hold on. I'm the one who has to agree, right?
1: Yes. But we're paying for it. I don't care what Jeff says.
2: We'll pay for it.
0: No. Brooke is paying for the date. Then I say yes.
2: Okay. Ooh. Brooke, out of her own personal wallet, will pay for it.
3: And Brooke knows the good steak.
1: Oh, hell no, I won't.
3: Come on. I mean, Kinsley wants steak.
4: Thank you, Brooke, so much. This will go a really long way because I'm only working part-time right now, but I really appreciate you helping us out.
3: Brooke is so nice. That's what I love about her.
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3: Wow.
0: Jeff, did you guys learn something today?
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3: Wow. You finessed everyone.
2: You are the master.
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2: You are amazing. 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
3: Yeah. 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
1: After I email Kinsley, there's not going to be another date.
0: That's what you think.
1: Good morning, Central Coast. 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
2: Good morning with your Central Coast headlines. I'm Ben Hayes. A man suspected of carrying out a months-long burglary spree across San Luis Obispo County is now behind bars again. Sheriff's detectives arrested 27-year-old Ryan Michael Coates from the Lompoc area on June 10th, charging him with 4 felony burglaries and 1 count of attempted burglary. Investigators say the crimes began about 2 months ago, back in April, and targeted businesses in Cambria, Cayuga, San Simeon, Templeton, and San Luis Obispo. Among the burglaries were the San Simeon Post Office, Artifacts Gallery, McLean Jewelry, and Upscale Resale. Detectives served search warrants at Morro Bay and San Luis Obispo, where they recovered evidence allegedly tying Coates to several of the break-ins. Authorities believe he may also be linked to numerous burglaries outside San Luis Obispo County. A man has been arrested after a window was smashed at the historic Jack House in San Luis Obispo. According to the San Luis Obispo Police Department, they were called to the Jack House around 2 p.m. yesterday. When they arrived, police found a second-story window had been smashed by a large rock. San Luis Obispo police said when officers got inside, they found 35-year-old Blake Robertson had partially fallen through the attic ceiling. He was taken to the hospital to be treated for his injuries. The Santa

0: Margarita Fire Department celebrated a major milestone. They held a groundbreaking ceremony for the department's new apparatus storage facility this week. The event highlighted the dedication of firefighting volunteers who serve the rural community. And the Atascadero Lakeside Wine Festival is happening tomorrow 4 until 8 p.m. at Atascadero Lake Park. Unlimited tastings will pair with entertainment from local musicians and artists. 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And Pioneer Museum Family Fun Day is taking place Sunday, 11 a.m. until 4 p.m. in Paso Robles. With your Central Coast headlines, I'm Ben Hayes.
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0: I'll be honest, I was struggling this week to come up with inspiration for my Friday song.
1: Every week, Jeff, let's be honest.
0: Especially this week. Yeah. And I normally never do this, but I decided to turn to Brooke.
1: Hey.
0: And I asked her, what do you think about the song Fly Like an Eagle?
1: Fly like an eagle.
2: Yeah, that's a classic.
0: Unfortunately, I said it in her bad ear. Because she's a little older, so...
1: No, I don't have a bad ear, Jeff.
0: She thought I said cry like a seagull and gave me a big thumbs down, so...
2: That would be awful.
1: That actually sounds like a Weird Al Yankovic parody.
2: Cry like a seagull.
0: It's much better than anything I could have come up with. So I guess it's back to the drawing board and have to scramble for a last-minute song of the week.
2: Oh, it's not cry like a seagull.
0: It's not. It's going to be something else coming up at 8:10.

0: it's time for my song of the week. It's Brooke and Jeffrey in the morning. And it's no secret that our country is about to get invaded. By soccer fans. Mostly Europeans traveling across the pond to cheer on their home country's team as we host the World Cup.
1: What a beautiful thing for North America.
0: Absolute honor. And for a lot of these people, this is going to be their very first time visiting the U.S. of A.
1: Oh, man. Yeah. And are they making TikToks about it?
2: Oh, yeah.
0: We're getting a sweet, sugary taste of our great, great nation. And there's one really famous guy, a German dude named Freddy. That you've probably seen. He's been tweeting about his experiences in the U.S. And he is going mega viral for it because he's just mind blown.
2: It's awesome.
0: Including one post where he hit up the Waffle House at 1 a.m., rated it a 10 out of 10.
1: A life-changing experience.
0: It's good to recognize greatness when it's right in front of you.
1: I hope he understands it's only 10 out of 10 at 1 in the morning.
2: That's
1: the only time.
0: It counts. Plus, there's a Swedish woman named Elsa who just discovered the Wi-Fi on her plane ride over was faster than the Wi-Fi in her house at home.
2: Wow, that's pretty bad.
3: Closer to the sky.
0: It just goes to prove what we've all known for a long time, that America is just better. Our culture is superior in pretty much every way imaginable.
2: I did see one guy eat a salmon burger for the first time, and he was mind-blown.
1: It is kind of cool because it's like a melting pot of every other culture that we've stolen from. So that's what's great about it.
0: But we do it better than those other cultures ever could have done.
1: We just fry it.
0: Yeah, that's right. And thousands of foreigners from all over the globe are about to come here and find out firsthand.
2: Let's go!
0: So is America going to win the World Cup? No. But we don't have to when our country is this freaking awesome.
1: Yeah, we know where we win.
0: That's why.
1: Yeah, it's not there.
0: For all the foreign soccer fans traveling here, instead of singing Green Day's hit song On Holiday, it's young Jeffrey's The U.S. Way.
2: Okay.
0: It's better, and you're going to find out. Here we go. I'll point when I'm ready. Point.

0: Attention passengers arriving from London, Madrid, Copenhagen, and anywhere that still calls it football. Welcome to the United States of America. Smoking is prohibited everywhere, but vaping next to a Cheesecake Factory is super cool. Thank you.
1: The soccer fan from Norway has completely lost their accent after four rounds of beer pong and a Wendy's Baconator.

0: patriotic.
1: That's right.
0: My God. Yeah. And I think you're right. Like, once the French coming over, I mean, they have their croissants, but we have Cheddar Bay biscuits.
2: Oh, yeah.
0: So
2: no competing with us.
3: Yeah. I can't wait for the Italians to try Olive Garden.
0: Yeah. Yeah. Awesome. You want a tour of Italy? We got it right here in the strip mall.
2: Yeah. So, you know, we might not be great at sportsmanship.
3: Yeah. Sure.
2: But we do sports better than anybody on earth.
3: Because we drink a lot.
0: I don't think you've been to a match in Europe.
4: Yeah. Or any other country. Yeah.
2: Don't have to. It's better here. Yeah. Text in 78592. You could tell us how awesome our song is.
3: Yeah.
0: That's great.
2: You can also go check out the video. Share it with a fellow European up on

0: Brooks.
1: God.
2: I feel like I got yelled at.
3: That was your song of the week. Phone taps coming up in just a few minutes. Good morning, Central Coast. 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

0: It's Brooke and Jeffrey in the morning, and today we call a guy who's got a hair appointment scheduled at a new salon.
1: Oh, okay.
0: He's never been there before, but he's about to learn that things at this particular barbershop work a little bit differently.
1: Oh.
0: Especially when a stylist calls in sick. He's about to find out exactly how that works in your phone tap right now.
2: Hello?
1: Hi, is this Harry?
2: Who's this?
1: This is Bethany from Salon.
2: Oh, hi.
1: Hi. So you're coming in for a cut later today at 2 p.m.?
2: I am.
1: Perfect. So just so you know, we are down a stylist today. So if you could arrive 15 minutes early, that would be so helpful.
2: Mm. Okay, yeah, sure. I can do that.
1: Great. That way you can shampoo the customer ahead of you, and it would really keep us on time.
2: Excuse me, what?
1: Yeah, if you're just here at 1:45, you know, actually, probably 1:40 would be better now that I'm thinking of it.
2: Hold on. Mm-hmm. You want me to shampoo somebody?
1: Correct. Like I said, we're short-staffed.
2: But I don't work.
1: So already, I just want to say thank you. Our customers are just the best.
2: I don't work there.

0: Right.
1: So I can't do that.
0: Oh, I think you're thinking of this wrong. Think of it more like the Starbucks pay it forward in the drive-through, where you pay for the customer behind you and they pay for the customer behind them. It's like everybody's helping everybody out.
1: So I'm shampooing somebody else's hair?
0: Right. And then the client after you, oh, let me look up who that's going to be. Oh, it's Eleanor, sweet old lady. She's going to be shampooing your hair.
1: So a stranger is going to be touching my hair? Somebody doesn't even work there or know what they're doing?
0: No, she is like family. She's been going here so long. I will say she does have a little arthritis, so it might take her a little bit longer. But I've already talked to her on the phone, and she is so up for it.
1: I'm pretty sure you're not allowed to do this.
0: Do what?
1: Have customers work for you and...
0: Honey, it's a tough economy out there, okay? We all have to pull together to make this happen. So that's why you'll also be sweeping a little bit just after your shift.
1: I'm not sweeping.
0: Okay.
1: And why are you calling it a shift? Again, I don't work there.
0: Why are you being so high maintenance? It's just hair. It's not going to bite you. You just sweep it up.
1: I'm not doing that. I'm not picking up.
0: I did forget to mention we did lose our dustpan. Ugh. So you will have to just use your hands, pick it up, throw it away, and then you're done.
1: No.
0: That's it.
1: Do you realize what you're asking right now is so out of bounds, just so crazy? Like, I don't even know where to start. Like, what is wrong with you?
0: Oh, I see. I see. You're wondering if you're going to get tipped.
1: What are you talking about?
0: Well, I'll tell you, that's a pay it forward thing also. So you'll be tipped by the person you shampoo, and your tip is passed to Eleanor. I mean, that is if you feel like she deserves it.
1: So you're saying I'm going down to get a haircut, but before I do, I need to shampoo some stranger's hair, and then a non-employee is going to shampoo my hair? Like,
0: it's not a non-employee. It's Eleanor. She's been coming here for 20 years. I mean, if anyone knows how to shampoo, Eleanor's got you.
1: I don't care. I'm sure she's amazing, but this is like very frustrating. I just wanted a normal haircut. Like, I'm not working during it, before it, after it.
0: I didn't say during it. That would be ridiculous. Just before and after.
1: I'm not paying to work at my own hairstylist.
0: Wow. Someone's being a little bit of a Karen, aren't they?
1: Excuse me? I am?
0: I should have known, since your brother Danny did say that you weren't very good at helping out.
1: What does Danny even have to do with this? What are you talking about, Danny? How do you even know him?
0: Talking about Danny because he's the one that set you up for this prank phone call.
1: What?
0: I'm not from the hair salon. This is Brooke from Brooke and Jeffrey in the Morning.
1: Are you freaking joking? Oh my God, the jerk.
0: He emailed us and said that you're trying a new hairstylist and he wanted to mess with you.
1: I can't believe he did that.
0: He said you and him have been playing jokes on each other for years. And
1: oh my God.
0: This was the ultimate for him.
1: Oh my God. Oh God, it's too much.
0: But why wouldn't you tip Eleanor? She's so sweet.
1: I wish I could shampoo her hair.
0: There's not much of it left these days, but yeah, we can make it happen.
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0: Mom Online is going viral for her brilliant idea because it's so shockingly obvious. You'll probably say, why didn't I think of that?
1: Oh, ooh. I love these.
0: Brooke and Jeffrey in the morning.
2: Can I say it first? Why didn't I think of this? All right, now go ahead.
0: Perfect. Her idea, and parents, you might be able to steal this going into summer if you want to, is called Backwards Beach Days. And
2: what?
0: It just means instead of waking up super early, fighting the crowds to get a spot at the beach just to stay through the hottest part of the day, she suggests that you wait and go later, closer to sunset.
2: The sunsets on the beach are nice.
1: What is duh? I mean, like, every family activity, you either go early to get a parking spot, or you go midday after everybody with the younger children have left.
0: Well, this mom was mainly concerned with her young kids and how they're always cranky and overheated, and they have to deal with lunch and naps on the sand. And she said most of the time, it's just a total disaster.
1: Dude, and beach days with kids, I mean, it's fun for like 30 minutes. And then you realize you got to find shade. Yeah. Nobody has enough sunscreen on.
2: That's a
1: good point. You try to put it on, everybody's crying because it hurts because of the sand.
2: Yeah, the sand is awful.
0: Mom's crying too at that point. So instead, with her backwards beach days, you get a nice, relaxing, peaceful morning.
1: Mm-hmm.
0: You feed your kids, you let them nap, and then after everyone's refreshed, that's when you head to the beach around 4 or 5 in the afternoon.
3: That's really late.
4: That is, because then you get all the people like me showing up with alcohol at that time.
2: Yeah. Well, that's what it should be a shift. All right, kids, everybody leave.
1: I would say two or three would maybe be more.
0: She says 4 or 5. Wow. That's when a lot of people are going to be leaving as you're arriving. So not only is it going to be easier to find parking, but you'll also get more of the actual beach to yourself.
2: And the sunset. You get 2 and a half hour sunsets and you go home.
1: You'll get Alexis and her drunk friends.
2: Or the night bonfire.
4: You can take photos for me with my friends at sunset. I need a photographer.
0: So there you go. So many good reasons to do it. Your new summer hack could be backwards beach days. Show up late.
2: Okay.
0: You can actually practice right now by tuning in for just the last 30 seconds of Laser Stories. It's coming up right after this.

0: It's the radio segment that's revolutionizing the at-home kitchen game with a new invention. Throw out your old juicer and say hello to the new cheeser.
1: I made it. Ew. Let's go. Pour it in my mouth. Yep.
0: Toss in a block of cheddar and squeeze out all the juice.
1: Wait, that's
0: for
1: disgusting.
0: A glass of frothy, refreshing cheese juice.
2: Just so oily.
1: I thought we were going to melt it. Yeah. It's going to be like queso, Jeff.
2: Immediately nacho cheese sauce.
0: Oh, is that a cheese stash on your upper lip? Don't mind if I do.
2: Let me just wipe that off.
0: With Laser Stories, a segment where we read weird news stories around the globe just like everyone else does, except we've got a laser. Those other Manchego mists just don't.
2: Imagine blue cheese in that thing.
0: This first laser story is out of California. Sometimes you can put your head against a woman's belly and hear a baby's heartbeat.
2: Aw, yeah. Brooke, let me try.
0: And sometimes you can rest your head there and hear Heartbeat Song by Kelly Clarkson.
1: Aww. The song?
0: Yep. I say that because a woman on TikTok's going viral for revealing she accidentally swallowed her AirPod.
2: Oh. Now I get it.
1: Yes, we know people who have done
3: this. Or dogs.
2: Yeah, dogs.
0: 27-year-old Annabelle Gleiber was grabbing her vitamins from the table and inadvertently added an AirPod to the pile. She didn't realize it till she sat down in her car, and it said that her tech was connected. And she didn't have her AirPods with her. That's when she slowly came to the realization it was in her stomach and freaked out.
1: Well, you don't want, like, the battery. I mean, there's little batteries in there. You don't want those inside you, you know?
2: Oh, yeah.
0: She called poison control, and they basically said she should wait for it to pass naturally.
1: There it is.
0: And go to urgent care if she experienced any pain.
1: Yeah.
0: So
1: maybe that's why they designed them to be so aerodynamic.
0: Annabelle kept posting updates over the next few days, and her followers anxiously awaited good news from her bowels. But it never came.
1: What?
3: Oh, no.
0: And on day 5, she finally went to the doctor to get an x-ray, but it was mysteriously gone.
2: So it did pass.
3: She never swallowed it.
2: Didn't notice?
1: Yeah, like the AirPod was actually just in her pocket.
3: Yeah.
1: She thought it was her stomach.
2: Oh, no.
0: No, evidently she passed it without noticing.
2: Okay.
1: So she wasn't in there digging around every time?
0: I know, it's so fun to do it.
2: Play music every time afterwards.
1: Dude, why do those things still work when they're inside your belly, but you put like one drop of liquid on them and suddenly they're broken?
0: Apple technology. One person online did ask her, would she still use the AirPod if she would have found it? And she said, I didn't really think about that.
2: No.
0: She would have had to assess the damage first, is what she came to the conclusion of.
2: Dude, all the nooks and crannies in that little thing, like, you're never getting it 100% clean.
3: Well, I've never asked that.
2: Yeah.
0: Talk about getting pinkier. Yikes.
1: Ew.
0: This next laser story is out of North Carolina. 60 years ago, Helene Plotkin wandered into a thrift store to find things to decorate her very first apartment.
1: Aww.
0: She was an art major in college and was drawn to one painting that she bought for around $100.
1: Ooh, that was expensive back in the day,
2: right?
0: It's hung on her wall since 1966.
1: Wow, that's so cool.
0: And she really hasn't thought much about it. That is until her son Barry recently snapped a pic and uploaded it to Google's chatbot.
1: Mm-hmm.
0: And all he asked the AI helper was, what am I looking at? Well, the chatbot flagged the work as a 1920s studio portrait by Scottish colorist F.C.B. Cadell.
1: Oh, Cadell. It's a Cadell piece.
2: It's a rare Cadell.
0: Even identifying the style, studio, and model.
1: Wow.
0: And then it told the family what it was worth. $254,000.
1: Wow.
0: So that's what it looks like.
1: Oh, it is a beautiful piece. That is stunning.
0: The now 88-year-old Helene sold it this week to a private buyer.
1: Good for you. Way to not hang on to it.
2: Yeah.
0: And she says the money will go to her son, and the only thing

0: she asks is that it's shown occasionally to the public so her grandchildren might one day spot Nana's painting up on a museum wall.
1: That's so cute.
0: Let's go to your next laser story out of Texas.
2: Yeehaw.
0: One of the most important things you have to decide before having kids is that you and your partner are both mature enough to do it and have your priorities in the right place.
2: You don't have to do that, Jeff. Come on.
0: Well, this is basically the opposite.
2: Okay.
0: Because one 27-year-old woman named Carly Blandell says that she and her boyfriend have been trying to have kids, but now he wants to delay the pregnancy till after going to an amusement park so they can still ride the roller coasters together.
2: See, that's thinking things through. You can't ride them when you're pregnant, Alexis.
1: Yeah.
2: That's an issue.
1: I see.
2: You know?
0: She adds that they're planning to go because they shared a special moment there years ago and both felt it would be meaningful to go back, but she's not cool with pausing their attempts to conceive.
2: Oh.
0: Enough people found this situation totally absurd that it's going viral online. Most thought if the guy realizes his initial roller coaster plan was silly, they could still go and have a great time without the rides. That's possible.
2: Why would you pay all that to not be able to ride the rides?
3: Yeah, you want to ride some rides.
2: Yeah.
0: You can't. You can ride like the merry-go-round.
3: I guess.
0: No, not me. Yeah. If he doesn't realize it, then that's a major red flag. Because there's no pausing to have fun once the baby arrives.
3: I wonder if Disney would just slow down Tiana's.
2: Yeah.
3: Like the drop. Really slow
4: motion. One ride full of pregnant women.
3: Pregnant women. I love this.
2: That's nobody genius. Gets wet.
4: Yeah.
0: This final laser story is out of Board Game Central. Here's an interesting stat. According to a new poll, just 5% of American adults have never played Monopoly.
3: Even if you hate it, you still played it.
2: Right, at somebody's house or...
4: Yeah.
0: 53% say they played Monopoly many times.
2: Uh-huh.
0: 28% say several times.
2: Oh, my God. Every time my kids ask to play, I'm like, oh.
3: We used to play all the time.
2: It just takes so long.
4: I don't know that I've ever finished a game.
0: 12% say they've done it once or twice, maybe.
2: Yeah.
0: And 3% aren't sure.
5: Wow.
2: Well, that's because they have so many different types of Monopoly games now. Like, all the themes, you're like, what is this?
0: Yeah. If you've ever thrown, like, a tiny shoe or a tiny hat at your aunt in anger, then you've probably played Monopoly. Even though it can be a pretty divisive game, board games in general are not. 21% of people say they love to play board games.
2: Me.
0: 44% just like it.
2: We've been on Clue lately. It's still as fun as it when you were a kid.
3: Colonel Mustard with the pipe in the library.
2: God, am I going to accuse you now? Oh, I'm going to do it.
3: I want more information first.
0: The younger generations are more likely to say they love board games, and they're also more likely to have played some of the newer ones that you see out there, like Wingspan, Azul, Ticket to Ride.
2: Oh, and Ticket to Ride's really fun.
4: Popular.
0: Also Catan.
3: Don't get me started on that
4: game. Too long.
3: That's a crazy game.
0: Older folks are more likely to have played the classics like Scrabble and Yahtzee. But overall, only 13% of people say winning is very, very important to them when they play board games.
2: Well, yeah. I mean, why play if you're not in it to win it, all right?
0: The rest are total liars.
2: Yeah.
0: As for this guy, he loves a good board game sesh. In fact, he just played a rousing game of Twister with two raccoons and a hedgehog. And he wishes you could have been there. And now you can with his new After Dark OnlyFans account. Please head there and subscribe for some very, very juicy content.
3: Okay.
0: And that sound means Laser Stories has come to an end for the day. We'll do it again, same time, on Monday.
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5: Good morning with your Central Coast headlines. I'm Ben Hayes. Some San Luis Obispo residents are pushing the city to scrap a planned pedestrian beacon at the intersection of South Street and King Court and replace it with a full traffic signal, citing safety concerns for pedestrians, cyclists, and drivers navigating the area. KSBY reports the number of pedestrian and bicycle accidents at the intersection prompted the city to act, but a public meeting on whether to upgrade the plan is now on the agenda for the next council meeting on Tuesday, June 16th. The San Miguel Community Services District is seeking candidates to fill 3 seats on its board of directors in the November 3rd general election. The election will fill 3 board seats beginning in December. More information can be found at sanmiguelcsd.org. Reporter Daniel Martindale says testing and decontamination efforts are underway due to a possible hantavirus case at San Quentin Prison in California.
6: Officials confirm a 38-year-old male inmate showed symptoms that could be consistent with hantavirus on Monday. They're now awaiting federal and state testing results. San Quentin officials do not believe it was a result of person-to-person contact. The inmate is in stable condition and no quarantine is in place. There are no other suspected cases of hantavirus at the prison. I'm Daniel Martindale.
5: ABC's Alex Stone says some horseplay got some police officers in Pasadena in trouble.
7: 2 officers were allegedly playing with their guns when one went off. In newly released dash cam video, as one officer is pulling into the Pasadena Police Department garage, another officer at the back of his patrol SUV pulls out his gun and points it, seemingly jokingly, at the officer pulling in. The officer pulling in then pulls out his gun, again seemingly jokingly, but the gun fires. The bullet went through the windshield and hit the first officer in the shoulder. It happened last September, but just now has become known publicly. The chief says the officers involved were disciplined.
5: With your Central Coast headlines, I'm Ben Hayes.

0: got Capri, a new player, joining us today. She says she listens all the time and thought it would be fun to play Brooke.
1: I have to know. I have to know right off the bat. Do you have a son?
2: No, but okay. If I did, you know.
3: What kind of pants are you wearing?
2: Long pants. I never wear capris.
3: Okay. All right. Well, we got to wait. Jeff, you have one?
0: What's your favorite part to travel in Italy?
2: Well, right?
0: Yeah, I know.
1: It sounds like your parents went somewhere in Italy and had a little bit of a good time and then went.

0: That name
1: had some Capri Fun.
2: So it's actually worse than that. I was named after the car because my dad had one, and he said it was fun to drive.
3: Oh.
4: That's why.
3: Is your sister Datsun?
2: Luckily, I have no other siblings that he got to name.
1: So, we have all the great car humor, but unfortunately, we do have to get to the game here, Capri. So let's go to it. 30 seconds to answer as many questions as possible. If you don't know, you can say pass, but you have to beat her outright if you want to win. Are you ready?
2: I guess so.
1: Your time starts now. The Major League Baseball Hall of Fame is located in the city of Cooperstown in what eastern state?
2: Kentucky.
1: Born between 1965 and 1980, what generation follows baby boomers?
2: Generation X.
1: In 1819, the U.S. purchased Florida for $5 million from what European country?
2: France.
1: When filling out a survey or application, the abbreviation NA stands for what?
2: Not applicable.
1: What?
2: Not applicable.
1: Very nice. I just like hearing you say it.
2: Applicable?
4: You said it right.
1: It just sounded perfect. So now Brooke is back in the studio. And it says on my screener here, Capri, you have a 10-year-old daughter and you work at a seafood restaurant.
3: Oh, yum.
1: Now, Capri, I'm interested to find out when there's a little downtime and you can order whatever you want off the menu, what's your go-to meal?
2: So it's not seafood, but my favorite thing is our fried egg sandwich.
3: What?
4: That's
3: not what I expected.
1: Not any of the seafood options at your seafood restaurant?
2: No. It's got garlic aioli, an over easy egg. I add avocado and bacon.
3: Okay.
4: Sounds heavenly.
2: It's fantastic.
4: That's amazing.
3: Are you honest with people and is that what you recommend? Or do you upsell them and recommend the most expensive thing on the menu?
4: Mm.
2: So I'll tell them what's popular as far as like seafood goes, and then I'll say like, if you really want to know what my favorite thing is, though, and I tell them the fried egg sandwich.
3: You do,
4: nice.
3: And you're
4: That's
3: honest.
4: Yeah.
3: You're being honest. I love it.
1: You're the type of girl that goes to Jack in the Box for the egg rolls, aren't you?
4: Or the tacos.
1: Oh yeah, the tacos there. I mean,
4: so fire.
1: They do slap. They're pretty good. So, all right, respect to you, Capri. Now it is Brooke's turn. Brooke, are you ready?
3: I'm ready.
1: Your time starts now. The Major League Baseball Hall of Fame is located in the city of Cooperstown. Mm-hmm. In what eastern state?
3: New York.
1: Born between 1965 and 1980, what generation follows baby boomers?
3: Gen X.
1: In 1819, the U.S. purchased Florida for $5 million from what European country?
3: Spain.
1: When filling out a survey or application, the abbreviation NA stands for what?
3: Not applicable.
1: What do you call the very top of a mountain?
3: Oh my God.
4: Brooke!
3: The peak.
4: Are we taking that?
1: We'll accept that. We'll accept that.
3: I almost said climax.
1: Oh.
4: Brooke!
1: Everybody experiences it differently.
4: When Brooke gets the top of a mountain.
3: It's at the top.
1: Look out. We're going to go to the scoreboard to find out how you both did with our own Jose.
5: Shut the up and let me kiss you.
1: Bolaños.
4: I think that's a Brooke. Anyway, yeah. Capri, you got 2 correct today.
2: All right.
4: Yay, good job.
1: Solid.
4: And Brooke, not one wrong. 5 in a row.
1: Sorry about that, Capri. Let's go over the answers for everybody. Major League Baseball Hall of Fame located in Cooperstown, New York.
4: Yes.
1: Which actually opened its doors on this day back in 1939.
4: Dude, I'd like to go someday.
3: It's the mecca of every little leaguer out there.
4: I'd like to go someday.
1: Born between 1965 and 1980, the generation following baby boomers is Generation X, Gen X. In 1819, the U.S. purchased Florida for $5 million from Spain.
4: That's a deal.
1: When you're filling out a survey or application, NA stands for not applicable.
4: One said applicable, one said applicable.
1: We will accept both. And the very top of a mountain is called the peak or the summit or the tip.
3: Mm-hmm.
1: So, very well done on all accounts. It wasn't enough to be Brooke today, Capri, but just for playing, you do get some Brooke and Jeffrey swag.
4: Yeah.
2: Very cool. Thank you, guys.
4: Yeah.
1: You are welcome.
3: Thanks for putting up with us today.
2: No, I was just glad to be here. I hope to play you again.
3: All right. Bring it. Bring it on.
4: I'm craving that egg sandwich now.
3: I know.
4: Seriously, yes. That sounds so good.
1: Drown your sorrows this morning in your fried egg sandwich with avocado and bacon.
2: I just might.
4: See, we all remember what's in it.
1: There's no better way to do it. Anyway, come back and play again soon. We're going to do it same time on Monday.
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0: Coast 104.5. What's up? I'm Becky. High-powered, college-educated dads are cutting back on work hours and spending more time helping raise their kids. Researchers found that between 2019 and 2024, fathers increased their time spent on childcare and housework by more than 4 hours per week, while cutting paid work by about 6 hours weekly. The study says the shift is helping narrow the long-standing gap between how much men and women work outside the home. Researchers found about 3/4 of that change came from men working less, not women working more. One dad interviewed for the story said he and his wife realized after their daughter was born that there was no reason childcare duties had to fall mostly on the mother. He now splits parenting and housework more evenly while working flexible hours from home. Researchers say remote work and flexible schedules are helping fuel the trend, though many fathers still struggle balancing career pressure with family responsibilities. Coming up, Sugar Ray. Also, Harry Styles on Coast.
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0: 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Coming up, Alex Warren, also Crowded House. Right now, though, it's Chumbawamba on Coast.
1: Truth is, I thought it mattered. I thought that music mattered. But does it bollocks? 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

0: Coast 104.5. What's happening? I'm Becky. College students have been getting a lot more A's since ChatGPT became popular, especially in classes heavy on writing and coding. Researchers at Berkeley looked at more than 500,000 grades from 2018 to 2025 and found that after ChatGPT launched, A grades in AI-friendly classes jumped about 30%. The biggest increases happened in courses with essays, coding projects, and take-home assignments. The concern is that students may not actually be learning more. They may just be getting better grades by using AI tools to complete assignments. Now, researchers say AI could be replacing the struggle that normally helps people build critical thinking skills. The study also says this could make GPAs less useful for employers trying to judge job applicants, right? Now, some companies, they're already relying more heavily on GPA cutoffs as the job market tightens, while colleges like Harvard and Yale are openly worrying about grade inflation. Because of this, some professors are shifting more grades toward the in-class quizzes, tests, and assignments students cannot easily do with AI. On the way, Justin Bieber on Coast.
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0: 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Hope you are having a fantastic week. Looking forward to an even better weekend. So there's a psychological reason some people keep dating people who look almost identical to their exes. Experts say many people have a specific type, and sticking with that type can feel familiar, safe, and emotionally comfortable. Psychologists quoted in the piece said it doesn't always mean someone is stuck in the past. Instead, people are often naturally attracted to certain physical features, personalities, or relationship dynamics. Familiarity can also make dating feel easier and less risky emotionally. Some people repeatedly choose similar partners because those relationships reinforce their identity, preferences, or comfort zone even after a breakup. On the way, TLC on Coast.
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0: Henry Lee introduced the historic Lee Resolution before the Continental Congress. His proposal called for American independence from Great Britain, the formation of foreign alliances, and a colonial confederation. Representatives from several colonies lacked authority to approve the measure, so Congress delayed the final vote while delegates consulted their assemblies. Meanwhile, Congress appointed a 5-member committee to draft a declaration. The committee's document relied heavily on Lee's resolution, which stated, "Resolved that these United Colonies are and of right ought to be free and independent states, that they are absolved from all allegiance to the British Crown, and that all political connection between them and the state of Great Britain is and ought to be totally dissolved." And that's the way it was 250 years ago today. This quarter millennial minute has been brought to you by the History Center of San Luis Obispo County. 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Celebrating America's 250th birthday this July and all year, this is History Center Executive Director Steve Schmidt. 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

0: Coast 104.5. What's up? I'm Becky, headed your way this afternoon. Bobby Brown, also Taylor Swift, Britney Spears on the way as well. Right now, though, it's Pink on Coast.
1: Right from the start, you were a thief. 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

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What's going on? I'm Becky. 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

0: 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Happy Friday. Americans massively overestimate how toxic people are on social media. Researchers found people think nearly half of Reddit users post hateful comments and almost half of Facebook users spread fake news. But the real number, much smaller. Only about 3 to 8.5% of users are responsible for most of the harmful content online. The study says a small group of highly active users creates most of the negativity, but because they post so often, it makes it feel like everybody online is awful. Researchers also found that believing social media is filled with toxic people can make Americans more cynical, more negative about society, and more likely to think the country is in moral decline. But when participants were shown the real numbers, their outlook improved somewhat. All right. Coming up, Sabrina Carpenter. Also, Tina Turner on Coast.
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Happy Friday. All right, taking a look at our weather for the weekend. Tomorrow in Arroyo Grande, 73 and sunny. 73 and partly sunny on Sunday. Paso tomorrow, 84. 83 and sunny on Sunday. In San Luis tomorrow and Sunday, 76 and sunny. It's Tina Turner on Coast.

0: Coast 104.5. How are you? I'm Becky. Well, get this. Optimism may actually help protect your heart. According to a new report, people with a more positive outlook tend to have lower risks of heart disease, stroke, and even early death. Now, researchers say that optimism, it appears to help both mentally and physically by lowering stress hormones and encouraging healthier habits like exercising, eating better, and avoiding smoking. One new study reviewed 18 clinical trials and found that positive psychology activities like gratitude journaling, mindfulness, acts of kindness, and optimism training helped improve blood pressure and inflammation levels in people at risk for heart disease. Researchers say optimism doesn't mean pretending life is perfect or ignoring problems. Instead, it's about building emotional resilience and learning how to reframe negative thinking, all right? These good vibes are brought to us by McCarthy's. 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

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Also, Lady Gaga. Right now, though, it's NSYNC on Coast. 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

0: Coast 104.5, how are you? I'm Becky. Using your gut feeling while swiping on dating apps may actually hurt your self-esteem. Research has found that people who quickly swipe based only on first impressions ended up feeling worse about themselves and less desirable as romantic partners than people who took a more thoughtful approach. In the study, people who made snap decisions also felt overwhelmed faster when looking through lots of dating profiles. Researchers think relying only on instinct can create anxiety because users may start questioning their own judgment and attractiveness. The study also found that having endless dating options can make people pickier and mentally exhausted. But interestingly, it wasn't the number of profiles alone hurting self-esteem. It was the fast, impulsive swiping style. On the way, Madonna on Coast.
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On the way, Bruno Mars. Right now, though, it's Lady Gaga.

0: Coast 104.5. What's up? I'm Becky. A new survey says most office workers are now being polite to AI, and many think it actually helps them get better answers. The survey found 86% of workers say things like please and thank you when using AI tools, and about two-thirds believe being polite improves the quality of the responses. Some said AI gives more detailed or accurate answers when prompts sound respectful and conversational. Others said they do it simply to avoid getting into the habit of sounding rude all day, even to a chatbot. And yeah, some admitted they're jokingly trying to stay on the robot's good side in case, AI takes over someday. Now, the survey also found that a growing number of workers are starting to think of AI less like software and more like a coworker or an assistant. Executives were especially positive about AI, saying it boosts productivity and morale at work. Experts quoted in the article said politeness can sometimes help because, clearer, more thoughtful prompts often produce better AI responses. Not because the AI has feelings, but because the wording helps guide the system more effectively. So there you have it. On the way, Taylor Swift, also the Goo Goo Dolls on Coast.
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Coast 104.5. What's happening? I'm Becky, headed your way this afternoon. Michael Jackson, also Olivia Dean, Wilson Phillips on the way as well. Right now, though, it's One Direction.

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Coming up, Wilson Phillips, also Miley Cyrus. Right now, though, it's Harry Styles.

0: Coast 104.5. Happy Friday. Highly intelligent people often make bad listeners because their brains move too fast. The idea is that smart people tend to predict where conversations are going before the other person even finishes talking. Instead of fully listening, they're already forming responses, solving the problem, or, you know, thinking about their next point. This can make smart people seem impatient, distracted, or emotionally disconnected, even when they don't mean to be. Researchers also found that people with higher status or career success often get even worse at listening because they become used to being the one with answers and authority. Another surprising point, people usually listen worse to the people they know best, like spouses, family, longtime coworkers, because they assume they already know what the other person is going to say. Good listening actually requires slowing down, staying curious, and resisting the urge to jump in with advice or your own story too quickly. All right. Coming up, Teddy Swims on Coast.
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What's happening? And Becky, let's take a look at our weather for the weekend in San Luis. Tomorrow and Sunday, 76 and sunny. 78 Monday, 79 on Tuesday. Pass of tomorrow, 85. 82 Sunday, 85 Monday, 88 and sunny on Tuesday. And Arroyo Grande tomorrow and Sunday, 73 and sunny. 75 Monday, 73 and sunny on Tuesday. It's the Eurythmics now on Coast 104.5.

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0: Coast 104.5. How are you? I'm Becky. Okay, post-game depression is actually a real thing for some gamers. That empty, sad feeling people get after finishing a video game they were deeply invested in. Researchers say players can spend dozens, sometimes hundreds of hours emotionally attached to a game's story, characters, and world. So when the game suddenly ends, some people feel a real sense of loss, almost like finishing a great TV series or saying goodbye to friends. The study created the first official post-game depression scale to measure this feeling. Now, researchers found it's connected to things like intrusive thoughts about the game, replaying scenes in your head, and losing interest in others' entertainment and feeling emotionally empty afterward. The researchers stressed this is not a clinical depression, even though gamers have used the term online for years. They said it's more of like an emotional crash that can happen after highly immersive games with powerful storytelling and strong character connections take place. All right, so there you have it. On the way, Ed Sheeran, and also Depeche Mode on Coast.
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2: June 5th, 1776 marks 2 days before Virginia delegate Richard Henry Lee introduced the historic Lee Resolution before the Continental Congress. His proposal called for American independence from Great Britain, the formation of foreign alliances, and a colonial confederation. Representatives from several colonies lacked authority to approve the measure, so Congress delayed the final vote while delegates consulted their assemblies. Meanwhile, Congress appointed a five-member committee to draft a declaration. The committee's document relied heavily on Lee's resolution, which stated, "Resolved that these United Colonies are and of right ought to be free and independent states, that they are absolved from all allegiance to the British Crown, and that all political connection between them and the state of Great Britain is and ought to be totally dissolved." And that's the way it was 250 years ago today. 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

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What's up? I'm Becky. 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It's Rihanna on Coast.

0: Coast 104.5. What's up? I'm Becky. Okay, so people with very high IQs often feel guilty more than others because they tend to overthink or feel things deeply or hold themselves extremely to like these very high standards. Now, many highly intelligent people replay conversations, decisions, and mistakes in their head nonstop, constantly wondering if they hurt someone, said the wrong thing, or failed to do enough. They also tend to be more emotionally sensitive and more aware of suffering, unfairness, and problems around them. Another big reason is childhood conditioning. Many gifted kids grow up hearing they're too intense or too emotional or too much, which can create a lifelong habit of apologizing for who they are or feeling guilty for, like, you know, taking up space. Now, some of what feels like guilt, it's actually buried anger, it's grief, it's exhaustion that never got processed properly. Instead of blaming others, highly self-aware people often turn those feelings inward and blame themselves. Experts say the key is learning the difference between healthy guilt, where you actually did something wrong, and toxic guilt, where you feel responsible for everything and everyone all the time. On the way, Chapel Roan on Coast.
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Headed your way, Bruno Mars. 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

Feel Good Favorites, Coast 104.5 and Fantasy for Mariah Carey. How you doing? It's Jay Turner Clement on for a little ride with, you know, woohoo, it's Friday, baby. I'm looking forward to the weekend. How about you? Bruno Mars on the way. Also, Tal Bachman in a few. Benson Boone. We'll hear from George Michael, Olivia Dean. And here's one from Pharrell. It's Happy on Coast 104.5.

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0: endless shrimp for a year from Red Lobster. This is kind of funny. You could win an endless shrimp for a month, every month for 25 years with the new endless shrimp card sweepstakes. 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

0: I've got.
1: Benson Boone, that's Beautiful Things on Coast 104.5. We heard Lord in there, too, with Royals. It's Jay. I've got Pink on the way for you in a few. Also, Olivia Dean, Maroon 5, one from Boys to Men, even Katy Perry. And how about George Michael? It's Faith on Coast 104.5.

0: Because I gotta have faith. 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

0: Man I Need from Olivia Dean on Coast 104.5. It's Jay, how are you? So you're going to look to the sky tonight and you'll see three bright stars up there. You'll think they're stars. They're really not. It's Mercury, Venus, and Jupiter hanging out for the next couple of nights in our West Coast sky. So look up tonight after sunset and have a gander. I've got Madonna on the way for you next.
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Your home for the commercial-free commute, Coast 104.5 with Stargazing from Miles Smith. We heard Madonna in there, too, with Like a Prayer. It's Jay. I've got Boys to Men on the way after Payphone from Maroon 5 on Coast 104.5. I'm out.

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0: Elizabeth Taylor from Taylor Swift on Coast 104.5. It's Jay. How are you? This is interesting to me. I don't know how you'll find it, but a submarine full of Chinese researchers found a whale graveyard 23,000 feet below the surface of the Indian Ocean. They found five carcass sites and fossils, including skulls belonging to beaked and baleen whales. Whatever baleen means, I don't know what that is. The oldest bones date back 5.3 million years. Feeding and living on the carcasses were creatures large and small, including sea cucumbers, squat lobsters, saltwater clams, and many of them previously unknown species. So, wow, the oceans may reveal more than the stars. I'm just saying. Sit tight. I've got Die With a Smile from Bruno and Gaga next.
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4: Talking about Be Balanced Pismo Beach, and we've got our friend Albert Borges here from Rio Grande. What is that like for the guys' side of things?
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0: I mean, the first month I lost 18 pounds, almost 20.
1: That's so
0: and
1: cool.
0: That's where it was my goal.
1: What's a good takeaway for you?
0: I learned how to eat better, healthy foods, but we were in portions and stuff, and it was still great.
1: It's teaching you how to be healthy.
0: And then the coaches there are awesome. They keep in touch to see if you need any help or if you're yeah. doing okay. So yeah, you can call them at any time.
1: So if you had a favorite meal out of the Be Balanced recipe book, what would you say?
0: 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So for me, the steak. But actually, all the meals were great.
1: Yeah.
0: I mean, it has everything that I like, the vegetables, the fruit. I'm surprised because I love to eat.
1: Yeah.
0: And, but it worked out great for me.
1: Well, that's really cool. Someone that loves to eat that is stoked on the recipes from Be Balanced.
0: I liked everything. I just didn't know how to eat before.
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0: Well, you're welcome. Thank you for having me.
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Jay Turner here. I've got Justin Bieber on the way after the Chili Peppers and

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0: Fever Dream from Alex Warren on Coast 104.5. It's Jam. I'm about to give you the nonstop drive, which means a commercial-free hour of feel-good favorites. Lots of them, too. Katy Perry coming your way. Roxette in a bit. Bruno Mars. We'll hear from the Chainsmokers. One from Usher, Prince, Snow Patrol, even Benson Boone, and Green Day next.
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5: 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Just last year, they launched their Renegade Escape Room, which became the first episode in a sci-fi themed trilogy. The trilogy is now complete with the launch of the final two episodes. These episodes continue the saga of the Renegade, a spaceship that leads you into a galaxy of story-driven riddles, puzzles, and problem-solving. Can you rise to the challenge and complete the mission? Come find out as you embark on this imaginative trilogy of escape room experiences. It's great fun for all ages. 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It all happens at Escape at Margarita Adventures in Santa Margarita, right off Highway 101 between SLO and Paso Robles. 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

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I'm Jay. Roxette on the way for you. Bryan Adams. We'll hear from Harry Styles in a bit. Even DJ Jazzy Jeff and the Fresh Prince with Summertime, because it's summertime. 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